0: Hard Drive, Double Dose of Social Distortion, Born to Kill, and Tonight. I'm Lou Brutus. Time now to get you plugged in with the latest from Machine Head. The band's Rob Flynn joins me now. Tell us about the tune Bone Scraper.
1: You know, I started collaborating with Jordan Fish from Bring Me the Horizon about 10 years ago on an album we put out called Bloodstone and Diamonds. And this dude's just ended up over the last four albums being one of my most close collaborators. So he and I worked on this song and I'm super stoked. It's a grooving like banger and it is just an across the board live smash. Like it just brings out this kind of Neanderthal caveman thing in people. And it's such a cool thing to watch.
0: And what is it about Jordan? Because there are so many people who sing his praises as a producer, a songwriting collaborator. What is it this guy does?
1: You know what? He's just, you know, he's a super nice guy. Really, really talented. Just has a great ear for ideas and music. And him and I have just, we've been collaborating for 12 years now. And it's just been awesome.
0: Hard Drive getting you plugged in with Bone Scraper. No.

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This is Ben from Breaking Benjamin with the Sonic Warrior Lou Brutus on the world famous hard drive.

0: Hard Drive Music from Breaking Benjamin, Something Wicked. Looking forward to them kicking off their tour in early September with Chevelle and Starset. Got you plugged in with Machine Head. Before that, their newest, Bone Scraper. I'm Lou Brutus. 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
15: This is William Shatner, and do not attempt to adjust the dial. You are turned to hard drive.

0: This is the world-famous hard drive Atreyu, as well as Five Finger Death Punch from their forthcoming new Legacy album. Ivan Moody of the group joining me next week. I'm Lou Brutus, the Sonic Warrior. Billy Howerdell of A Perfect Circle joins me now. Billy, when you look at a group with you, Maynard, Josh Fries on drums, that's a lot of talent in one band. Do you ever stop to think about the different things each of you is bringing to the group?
1: Yeah, absolutely different. And that's, I don't think of it and don't want to think of it. You know what I mean? Everyone's just, the circumstances of how one gets into music is one thing, but it's also like you're lucky to be here. It's a time and place, you know, you're at the right place, right time, right genre at the right time. You know, you've got the right company that you've kept, or, you know, the old adage of being just, you know, ready for opportunity to strike. And that's what luck is, right? You just have your preparation in order. So I don't know, a lot of people I've met along the way, and I think about the close relationships I've had out on the road from years and years ago. I just bumped into a guy I toured with when I was a guitar tech for Faith No More, and he's out here doing our production management position. And it's amazing to me, and thinking back of what my life was like then, what it was to do on your day off back then. And just, you know, a lot of us have lived different lives through the decades, doing what we're doing.

Hey, what's up, everyone? This is Brent from the band Shinedown saying congratulations and happy 30th anniversary to the incredible Hard Drive.

0: From their recently released 8 album, that is Shine Down You Again. I'm Lou Brutus. The 3-song seg is on deck, including Avatar, Papa Roach, and Theory of a Dead Man. Then I will catch up with Des Rocks, who I spoke to last weekend at Rockfest. As a matter of fact, if you hit the Hard Drive Radio socials, you will find tons of interviews and performance photos and videos from Rockfest, including Des Rocks, Story of the Year, Autumn Kings, Hailstorm, Machine Head, and a ton of others.
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1: Hard Drive, three song seg for this week, Theory of a Dead Man, Papa Roach, and Avatar. I'm Lou Brutus, joined now by Des Rocks. Des, being a guy from New Jersey, I really think your music and live show radiates that old school New York City rock and roll vibe.
2: I think that we're in like a post everything. You know, I don't think bands and genres come out of places the way they used to. Not in any sort of like bad way. I'm not throwing shit.
1: Yeah.
2: It's a very different time we live in. But I make rock music out of New York City because that's who I am. That's like very authentic to my soul and my being, and the city imbues into my art a special kind of electricity that I think I could never do without it, you know.
1: And again, I think you reflect the varied genres that come from your city. You're your own sound based on the amalgam of what's around you.
2: Thank you. Yeah, I try not to replicate anything. It's easy to fall into that trap, and people always say to me, like in interviews, they'll say, "Oh, Des Rocks, bringing back this, bring it." Not bringing back anything.
1: Yeah.
2: I thoroughly stand on the shoulders of giants, but I want to take it all and take that energy and make it very much my own thing and push the art form forward.
3: Hey, yo!

0: 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I'm your host, the Sonic Warrior, Lou Brutus, looking ahead to hour two of the program this week. My rock star guest will include Story of the Year, Autumn Kings, and Nickelback. We are also going to have music news in dirt on Godsmack, Trivium, and Tom Morello. Made loud to play loud as we celebrate our 30th anniversary, this is Hard Drive.
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16: Got the world in my hands. Never felt so alone.

Can't wait for the headlining tour this fall. That is Beartooth, beginning hour two this week of the world-famous Hard Drive. I'm Lou Brutus. We now check into the topsy-turvy world of rock and roll gossip and news that we call dirt. Tom Morello is honoring the legacy of his mother, Mary Morello, who passed away earlier this month at the age of 102. He is launching the Mary Morello Memorial Project. A lifelong teacher, activist, and major influence on Tom's life, Mary dedicated herself to causes including civil rights, anti-poverty, and global humanitarian work. Donations to the Memorial Project will support several charities she championed. Trivium have announced a new North American headlining tour this fall. 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Tour begins November 5 in St. Petersburg, Florida, wraps December 19 in Charlotte, North Carolina, and will feature the live debut of brand new music from the band. Finally, Godsmack have partnered with Sumerian Comics to release Godsmack Awake, a 96-page full-color graphic novel inspired by the band's landmark album of the same name. The story reimagines the album's themes as a dark supernatural tale. The hardcover edition available now for pre-order through Sumerian Comics. That's all the dirt that's fit to dish since we're talking Godsmack. Here's the band Sully Erna with Billy Morrison, Becoming, on Hard Drive.

0: That is Billy Morrison on Hard Drive. The tune is entitled Becoming, and it features two absolute Boston legends, Sully Erna of Godsmack and Nuno Betancourt of Extreme. I'm Lou Brutus. The guys from Story of the Year are here now, and I got to thank you, first of all, for the poster for the video from Gasoline that you autographed and sent to me. Tell me about that poster.
1: A friend of ours from high school illustrated that, you know, from screenshots from the video, which is, you know, one of our funnest, stupidest videos.
0: The video's brilliant, yeah.
1: So, I think it was based on, what was the 70s action movie? I think it was, maybe it was Dirty Harry or something.
2: Yeah, I think it was.
1: Yeah, and, you know, we've been leaning into that in the past few videos, the past couple albums, so you're welcome.
3: We only printed 50 of them total, and you got one of them.
0: So, yeah. I very much appreciate it. Did you get the book, by the way?
3: I did. I haven't started it, but I did get it. Thank you.
0: Yeah, let me know. Now, how important is it when it comes to extra things outside of the music, posters, videos, when you go out on tour, that you have other people that you can trust around you with your careers?
3: Oh, man. Yeah, it's. I think it can be harder with... We're kind of like the epitome of like a band that grew up with a DIY mentality. So I think sometimes it's hard for us to kind of relinquish outside control, you know? That's worked to our advantage, but sometimes it's really hurt us, you know? So I think right now we're with a really good team that we kind of like... For example, this guy over here, Ryan, is out here shooting content, and he's brilliant. And we, just, for the first time ever, Adam and I aren't like, well, maybe you should be color grid. It's just like he just does his thing, and it's like rad, you know?

0: Look for him on the road with Alter Bridge, Tim Montana on hard drive, Break Me Down, Story of the Year Before That. By the way, if you would like to check out the autographed Gasoline poster from the band in my collection, hit the Hard Drive Radio socials, where you can also find rock star interviews, music news, and backstage and onstage photography and videos, including tons of stuff from Rockfest last week. Anyway, I'm Lou Brutus. Ice Nine Kills and Black Veil Brides are on deck. Then we talk music with Autumn Kings.
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0: Black Veil Brides on hard drive, title track from one of my favorite albums so far in 2026, Vindicate. I'm Lou Brutus, joined now by the guys in Autumn Kings. I remember a couple of years ago, I interviewed you guys in the studio and you were almost done with the album. So are you done yet?
1: I think the first time we spoke, we were recording songs for the record like 2 years ago. We were in the studio.
2: You were in the studio.
1: We were in the studio.
2: And you were, I literally,
1: like, the record's coming out soon.
2: I interrupted you guys as you were like trying to work stuff out to finish it.
3: Oh, that's yeah. Right. It's the funniest thing because we used to drop often. Every 6 weeks as an independent band, we put out songs. And now that we've got the label, we've got the whole infrastructure. And it's a blessing and a curse. But when you start popping off at radio and doing well like we had with Sleepin' I'm Dead, then all the plans get pushed back like 6 months and all the focus is just on that one song, and our manager's like, be patient, I promise it's worth it.
2: You gotta build the song.
3: You know,
1: I mean, the songs were doing great at radio and that really pushed the record back, and again it's a great thing, it really is. Yeah.
3: I was just telling somebody it's like being on a cruise ship now, where we used to be on a jet ski, you could kind of move quicker right, but you'd run out of gas, you had no money left, right? We're investing in everything,
2: the sharks are going to eat us soon.
3: Yes, that's right. And now you're on a cruise ship. You got all the amenities. You know you're going to get to where you want to go, but it's nice and slow. Just patience has been the finest virtue. We're not very good at it, but we try.

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14: Everybody, what's happening? This is Zach Wow with my fellow New Jersey brethren O'Doom, Father Lou Brutus, on the world famous Hard Drive.

0: Thank you for hanging with me this weekend on the world famous hard drive. I'm the Sonic Warrior, Lou Brutus. Very happy to be joined by an old friend of the show, Mike Krueger of Nickelback. Mike, Everything Under the Sun, your new album, drops Halloween weekend. As the title indicates, certainly seems like there is a wide range of tunes on there.
1: Continuities, not really something that we really do. You know, our records historically are pretty mixed up. You know, Feed the Machine, I think, was maybe an exception. That was quite heavy rock
2: Solid, yeah.
1: And maybe metal forward. But for the most part, we have, you know, we're all over the map stylistically, and this record is no different. So as far as continuity, it's, you know, I don't know if we have enough attention span to do like a concept album or something like that. I think we're good for about 3.5-4 minutes, and then we got to move on, you know. So I don't know. Continuity isn't really too much of a thing for us, just because we like to stretch out and try different things.
2: So there's no chance of a Nickelback version of something like Quadrophenia.
1: Probably not, with the, you know, with our attention spans being what they are, and sort of global attention spans being what they are, I don't even know if somebody could even listen to a record like Quadrophenia in its entirety anymore.

0: from the forthcoming new album, Everything Under the Sun. That is Nickelback on Hard Drive, Rattle the Cage. Thank you to the group's Mike Krueger for joining me. Now then, what's in my playlist for this week on Hard Drive? Well, I can guarantee this, it will be in the proper key.
1: Here's the deal. The government is over $38 trillion in debt, which means the IRS isn't slowing down. And the tax code is complex and unforgiving. 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
0: What's in Lou's playlist this week on Hard Drive? It's a new group which features Josh Landry, who you may know as Low Spirit. He has been producing and writing in the metalcore and rock world for several years, and he has teamed up with rapper Echo for a new group called Ninth Key. 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

0: What's in Lou's playlist this week on Hard Drive? It's a new band called Ninth Key, which features Low Spirit and Echo. The tune, Happy Feels Like. That'll do it for the show this week. Hard Drive is a 2026 copywritten production of Broodhawk Industries. Hard Drive is engineered by Matt Iani, produced by Randy Hawk. Me, I'm Lou Brutus, leaving you with the words of writer Dr. Hunter S. Thompson. We have bigger things to brood on and enormous reasons for wallowing in terminal craziness until we finally hit bottom. I'll catch you next week on Hard Drive.
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Jason Lee and Cluck, Heather Rooney, Drew Key, Lou Brutus, the finest full throttle rock on the planet. 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
1: This town needs an enemy.
2: They think that we'll just sit there and take it like good little boys.
3: Don't talk like one of them. You're not.
2: Nobody's civil anymore. Nobody thinks what it's like to be the other guy.
3: I know the truth. There's no going back. You've changed things.
2: That we won't work
3: forever
2: and go wild.
3: To them, you're just a freak. Like me.
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0: The Jason Lee and Cluck Show.

0: And away we go. Day one. Welcome back to Monday. Morning, Club.
1: What up?
2: Hi, buddy.
0: Well, here we go. How was the big weekend?
1: Big weekend was great. Originally, I had a bicycle race planned, but it got canceled. So instead of that, I knocked something off my summer bucket list. Took my wife to an impromptu beach day. And then we woke up yesterday, grabbed the moms, made the journey, went and saw The Odyssey on IMAX.
0: And it was?
1: Definitely an IMAX movie.
0: Okay.
1: Big.
0: Yeah.
1: Big. And you know what, dude? It doesn't seem long at all.
0: Well, is it 2.5 hours?
1: Yeah, it may have been inching toward three, but man, what a great movie.
0: Okay.
1: Yeah.
0: Exciting? Yeah. Is it easy to follow?
1: It is. It's exciting. It's easy to follow. I mean, I even took a couple of women who are pushing 70, and they had a great time also.
0: Because there's not a lot of guys in The Odyssey named Steve or Roy.
1: No.
0: When somebody tries to explain The Odyssey to me, I get very confused because the names are very, very long. And it seems like there's a lot of clutter there.
1: The way they present it, the names are almost just like a footnote. You don't even really need to know. But they explain everything to you. So if you know nothing about the Odyssey or the Iliad, you're going to be fine. It's a wild movie. But, it's big, man. It's big.
0: You just brought up the bicycle thing. And I want to find this here really quick. A buddy of mine had texted over the weekend. And he's doing, I don't know what it's called. There's some sort of a bike. I don't know if it's a bike race or what it is, but he went to Iowa, and you ride from one end of the state of Iowa to the other end of the state.
1: Yeah,
0: because Iowa's just flat, and there's not much going on there. So I guess it's a fairly easy ride.
1: Yeah, the Ragbri.
0: Is that what it is?
1: Yeah,
0: there it is, Ragbri.
1: It takes a few days. It takes like a week.
0: One of the cool things you get to do in the middle of it, they stopped at the Field of Dreams. And they all took batting practice.
1: Oh, that's pretty fun.
0: He sent me a video of him taking batting practice. He said, I just took batting practice at the Field of Dreams. And he said the pitcher was 83 years old. He got a hell of a hit off the old man,
1: nice.
0: Too. Yeah, in the video. He said the pitcher was 83 years old, and he was one of the ghost players in the movie.
1: Oh, that's awesome.
0: So they had one of the old dudes from the movie throwing BP.
1: From what I understand about that race, the entire state like rolls out the red carpet for these riders, and there's like festivals and food, and they feed you, they water you, and they welcome you at every stop.
0: Yeah, he's got all these pictures, and then at every town it's like a party whenever they stop. So it looks fun.
1: It's literally like the only thing going on in the state all summer.
0: Yeah, I was proud of the guy. He and I have been we were childhood friends, but when he almost died from COVID and completely wiped out all of his lung capacity.
1: Oh, so now he's up and biking.
0: He's been slowly building up his lung capacity over the course of the past 6 years, and he didn't think he'd be able to make the entire ride through Iowa, but I guess he's doing it, or he did it. And he got to take batting practice with some old man.
1: That's pretty sweet.
0: Welcome to National Scotch Day.
1: Ah, on a Monday.
0: With a rich history and a touch of smokiness, sipping on an amber spirit can turn an ordinary evening into something special. And National Chicken Finger Day.
1: Who doesn't love a good chicken finger?
0: And National Creme Brulee Day. Well, it's about like all we get off of the calendar. I don't think there's any birthdays of note, I don't think. Just looking at the birthday things a second ago. Rex Brown from Pantera.
1: Oh, he's got to be 750 years old.
0: Why did he always look to be 40 years older than everybody else in Pantera?
1: I thought when Pantera wasn't a band for a minute, didn't he almost die? He had like he was really close to he was not doing well.
0: I think it was a booze problem. He wrote about it in his book. His autobiography is pretty decent. Rex Brown, 62 today.
1: Okay, all right.
0: All right, where should we start here? Boy, this will make you a little squeamish. There's a new beauty trend in South Korea that's turning some heads, maybe definitely turning some stomachs. Anti-aging treatment. It uses donated human skin from deceased donors.
1: Oh.
0: Also known as cadavers.
1: Mm.
0: Cadaver skin on your face.
1: Mm.
0: They do say that it's not as bad as it seems. Scientists strip away all the cells, leaving behind a framework of collagen and other skin-supporting proteins. The injectable treatment called RE20. It's designed to help your body rebuild healthier-looking skin, reduce fine lines, and tighten your pores. Fans say that their skin looks smoother and more youthful within weeks. But the problem is you keep throwing around that cadaver skin. That sounds like something Buffalo Bill is into.
1: Yep.
0: Some admit the injections can be painful. Critics have raised ethical questions. When did we start doing this? Critics are raising ethical questions about using donated human tissue for cosmetic procedures. Yeah, typically when you're getting something off a cadaver, it's a quality of life boost or it's a life-saving procedure.
1: It's because you need it.
0: Right. Now we're doing it just because we want to look pretty. The treatment hasn't been approved by the FDA yet. Still, it's a big thing in South Korea right now. It will eventually make its way here, they assume. Do you get that little letter, like whenever you get something from a cadaver, do you get a note from their family? I know my daughter has some of the strings in her knee that she had to have replaced, and she had the option to reach out to the family if she would have liked and said, hey, thanks for the knee strings. Now I can walk and dance again.
1: What do you write for skin? You're like, hey, man, I look smooth as butter right now.
0: You wouldn't believe how smooth my face is.
1: Brand new.
0: Yeah, thanks to your Uncle Charlie. I'm looking good, real good.
1: Pores are tight.
0: Well, we knew this was coming. It looks like more and more Americans are developing more than just a working relationship with AI. A new study found that 1 in 10 people, a little over 1 in 10 Americans, are chatting with an AI bot. And those slightly over 1 out of 10 say that chatting with their AI bot is a turn on.
1: Oh, yeah? They can do that? I didn't know that.
0: Same percentage of people admitted that they've actually flirted with an AI chatbot. Who's more likely to flirt with AI, men or women?
1: Men.
0: No, of course, twice as likely as women to report romantic or suggestive interactions with AI. The trend is especially noticeable among Gen Z because, they've grown up with the stuff.
1: See, I'd be worried because what if the chatbot's like, no, we're not doing that, and I get shot down by a robot?
0: I'm afraid of the chatbot going, hey, man, why don't you put $500 in the system, or I'm just going to go ahead and let everybody see all of our conversations. Men, obviously, more than twice as likely as women to have suggestive interactions with AI. The trend is especially big with Gen Z kids. 1 in 4, 25% of Gen Z kids, the 20-somethings, say they've had flirtatious or risque conversations with a chatbot. And found those exchanges exciting.
1: Titillating.
0: Many believe that this is just the beginning. Nearly half of all Americans think people will form an even deeper emotional connection with AI in the future. Yes, everything trends that direction. Some predicting those relationships will become increasingly common. I don't think anyone is going to doubt that at all. Speaking of relationships, more and more couples, again, the kids leading the way. 20-somethings leading the way to the courthouse to get married. More and more couples are avoiding traditional expensive wedding ceremonies. California is leading the charge. Trend is especially popular in California where I thought if you wanted to get married at the courthouse, you just stop by. Be like, hey, we're here.
1: You got to make an appointment.
0: In California, they are booked months in advance for you to get a courtroom wedding. Getting a time scheduled at the courthouse is now being described as a full contact sport. Bookings in several city halls, especially San Francisco and Santa Barbara. Spots are getting taken up months in advance. The trend seems to be driven by Gen Z, who are now entering, obviously, your marriage years when you're in your 20s. They would rather show up to the courthouse and walk away with a marriage certificate than spend tens of thousands of dollars on a big wedding celebration.
1: Oh, I get it.
0: Good for the kids again, man. Good for you. In less surprising news, apparently marijuana and music are a good combination. Sometimes you wonder why scientists decide to study something that seems obvious to everybody. Mm-hmm. New study in Canada came up with some not so surprising conclusions. It turns out that marijuana use enhances the experience of listening to music.
1: You think so?
0: The actual surprising part of the research suggested that the combination can also boost the therapeutic benefits of cannabis. Study surveyed marijuana users and people who didn't partake. They found that 93% of participants viewed combining cannabis and music favorably. 74% said they use cannabis more than half of the time that they're listening to music. That's 3 out of 4. Participants always reported the use of cannabis as a substitute for pharmaceutical treatments like pain, anxiety, sleep disorder, with music further amplifying those therapeutic effects. Basically, the weed is taking the place of prescription drugs, anti-anxiety medication, antidepressants, opioids, non-opioid pain medication.
1: Wow.
0: And they're using weed and music to get through. Good for them, man.
1: Drum love. At least the scientists are coming around, man.
0: Man.
1: I don't know. I find generally the higher you are, the less loud you like the music. Like, well, just turn it down a little bit.
0: Just calm it down.
1: That's fine, man. Let's just chill. This isn't just screaming at me.
0: If you see this woman, she's everywhere on the internet today because she just broke a Guinness World Record. She just broke the Guinness World Record for the most shark tattoos. I saw her photos today. I'm not going to lie. It's pretty kick-ass. It's pretty cool. She just has sharks tattooed all over her body.
1: All right.
0: And they're not like, you know, real detailed, you know, exciting. They're just sharks.
1: Like silhouettes and stuff?
0: Yeah, they're very fun. The main woman's love for the predatory fish has got her a spot in the Guinness World Record book. She has 106 tattoos of sharks. She is a shark biologist.
1: All right. Is anyone here a shark biologist?
0: She's also the owner of a shark fossil diving tour company. She was awarded the title for the most sharks tattooed on a body, female, when her pieces of ink were officially counted. Her name is Emily Morrison. She's known as Shark Lady Emily. Said her fascination with sharks began when she saw the movie Jaws at the age of 8, and it scared the bejesus out of her.
1: See, it scared all of us, but we weren't like, you know what we got to do? Get involved.
0: She said she came to love the animals after her father encouraged her to do some more research on real-life sharks at the library after she'd seen the movie. She's scheduled to appear in an upcoming special of My Strange Shark Addiction, which will be a part of Shark Week coming up on Discovery Channel. I believe it started last night, I think.
1: Yeah.
0: I think if the promos were correct. Oh, I meant to tie this in with that AI story. This is funny. And then we'll figure out what we're going to do today. A guy ended up, a professor, ended up failing 32 of his 35 students. Between two of his classes that he's teaching right now, he has a strict no AI policy for doing your homework. In one midterm exam assignment, he instructed students to add the word Madagascar into a text in a way that made zero sense. So he wanted you to write about it, but not make any sense about it.
1: Okay.
0: But what he did is he colored the text Madagascar in white, so that the students couldn't see it. It just looked like a blank spot in the middle of the sentence, like a typo. But AI picks it up because the letters are there.
1: Oh, dude, that's pretty genius.
0: So he could see everyone who used AI to fudge their homework and didn't bother to proofread anything.
1: All right.
0: How you feeling, though, if you're one of those three kids that did it? He's like, 32 of you just got kicked to the curb. 32 out of 35 of you have just been failed.
1: Wow.
0: But you're those other three. Like, man, I dodged a bullet on that one. Good for me. Like the one guy to raise his hand. He's like, I don't even know how to use AI.
1: Yeah, right.
0: I didn't have a choice.
1: That'd be me.
0: All right. Welcome to Monday. What do we got to do today? We got some fun money stuff. We'll talk some more about shoplifting. We found out last week that almost 1 out of 3 of us, almost 33% of Americans, admit that they shoplift now. We'll find out who's doing the most shoplifting. We'll break it down by generation. We'll break it down by age. Apparently, everyone is stealing now. And why are we stealing? We'll also learn that more and more Americans are using their savings accounts now to pay for their groceries.
1: Oh, great.
0: We got some fun work stuff that we'll get into here in a little bit. Anything else you got? How was your big weekend? 888-545-5655. We'll get into some of those next.
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1: We're here with Sean Goddard of the newly rechristened and expanded Viking Psychiatry and Wellness. What's the first step with reaching out to Viking Psychiatry and Wellness? What do I do first when I realize, hey man, what Sean's talking about, I'm feeling some of this. What do I do first?
3: You know, you can go to our website and fill out a contact form. 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
1: You've been where a lot of people coming through the door at Viking are right now, and you're on the other side of that.
3: Yeah, absolutely. And I'm proud to say that we have a group of people here in our, what I call my Viking family, that are just as passionate and often have walked the road themselves. We have a family here that has a huge desire to help people and see a difference in people's lives.
1: You can reach out to Sean and the team at Viking at vikingpsych.net.
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0: All right, 888-545-5655. Welcome to Monday. How was your weekend? Anything exciting happen? We'll get into some of those in a couple of minutes. What do people want in Halloween candy?
1: Chocolate.
0: The Mars Bars Company is embracing Halloween. Obviously, it's good for business when you're selling candy. The candy company's latest research shows that more than half of all Americans feel that Halloween isn't just a single day. Halloween has now become a full season event, and it starts before October. Mars is kicking off the 100-day countdown to Halloween. They just came out with their Tricks, Treats, and Trends report. It gives us a peek on how people across the country celebrate Halloween, along with candy preferences and some of their favorite stuff. Two-thirds of Americans wish they could buy their favorite Halloween candy year-round.
1: Most of it's available year-round, isn't it?
0: What's an exclusive Halloween candy?
1: Like those, other than those black and orange taffies, I think you can get everything all year.
0: Yeah.
1: Oh, you know what? Maybe it's the Reese's pumpkins that are slightly more greasy than a Reese's peanut butter cup.
0: Half of all Gen Z kids are... do you know what Summerween is? Neither do I. 3 out of 4 Gen Z kids said their enthusiasm helps promote the rise of the Summerween trend. 30% said they participate in it, nearly 2 times more than the general population. Chocolate is still the favorite. 7 out of 10 adults, 70% of us say that. When it comes to chocolate, what's the best? What's the best chocolate bar? What's the best chocolate treat? M&M's taking the number one spot, followed by Snickers, Twix, Milky Way. Milky Way, get out of here. Ain't nobody asking for a Milky Way. Milky Way you eat because it's the last option and you just want some chocolate.
1: Have you ever purchased a Milky Way candy bar?
0: Never. Never. Always been given to me.
1: Yep.
0: 58% of American worker bees say they want new bold flavor profiles, and Mars is listening. They've launched new treats, including Skittles Popped. It's called Skittles Popped Creepy Crunch. It's a new flavor of the freeze-dried candy, as well as they have, Twix Skulls.
1: Oh.
0: And Snickers Pumpkin Fun Size Treats this year, just all in time for the big holiday. They're also bringing back Pumpkin Pie M&Ms and Ghoulish Green Snickers and Twix Bars for the spooky season.
1: Babe, it's Summerween!
0: Mm-hmm. All right, 888-545-5655.
2: They're out there. Stupid people doing stupid things with the Jason Lee and Cluck Show.
0: All right, let's start with the nudity first. You usually don't see this these words tied together. A sober man walked into a convenience store naked.
1: Mm.
0: Typically, somebody's got a buzz on when they do something like this. I guess sometimes a man just wants to walk into the store naked. Police in Japan arrested a 28-year-old unemployed man for public indecency after he walked into the store naked. 2 a.m. last week, police got a call from a passerby reporting a naked man walking down the street. Police went looking for him. Police went looking for him around 4 a.m. You're looking for this dude for 2 hours? You can't find a naked man in 2 hours? A convenience store employee called to say that the naked man walked in and walked around the store and then left. Police found the man in the store's parking lot and they arrested him. He told police officers he just felt like walking around naked. And he's done it before.
1: Weird.
0: He'll probably do it again. And he said he was not drunk at the time.
1: Huh.
0: Hey, good for him to have that natural sober courage. Most of us don't have that.
1: And also the urge. He's like, you know what? I'm going to just walk around with nothing on.
0: Police in China have arrested a man. He was pulled over by a police car, arrested for driving under the influence of alcohol. Background check revealed that he'd been caught driving without a license while intoxicated twice before. So the third time's a charm, right? So he's looking at spending some time behind bars.
1: Right.
0: While he was out on bail, he decided he was going to risk everything. He wasn't going to go to prison. Doesn't sound like a great place, according to this man. So he came up with a crazy idea to avoid, well, going to prison for his drunk driving. He convinced his family. This is probably the hardest sell ever. He convinced his family to assist him in faking his death and a funeral.
1: Look, I need a hand.
0: So that he could run away without the fear of police looking for him. They put the plan into motion. First, they bought a coffin. Then he set up a death scene, scattered empty medicine bottles throughout his home. He also practiced holding his breath for long periods of time and even used cooling equipment to keep his body cold, all in an effort to make it look like he had succumbed to a drug overdose.
1: If he just put this much effort into driving sober.
0: Later, police learned that there was no death certificate for the man. There was also no record of his cremation. And the fact that none of the neighbors had seen his face before his burial only added to the suspicions. Surveillance footage and bank records later confirmed that he was alive. Police launched a manhunt and they found him. He was apprehended, quickly sentenced to, punishment, not that bad. 5 months, $3,000 fine. That's it.
1: All right, he can do that.
0: It's not a bad gamble.
1: No.
0: Sadly, a separate criminal investigation is now being launched against his mom and his grandmother for assisting in harboring an offender.
1: He got Meemaw in trouble?
0: Yeah.
1: She's never been in trouble in her life, Jerry.
0: Meemaw's going down because of his great idea. So please be careful. They're out there. Stupid people doing stupid things. We'll get some entertainment news in a minute.
1: The Odyssey made another truckload of money over the weekend. The audience is not dropping as it typically does for new releases, but the box office return would have been a little higher if there wasn't so much piracy going on. They were snuffing out bootleg copies all weekend long. Marvel closed out Comic-Con with a huge couple of announcements about new movies we have coming up. We have our Walk of Fame class for 2027. Diddy is in solitary. Larry the Cable Guy almost died. Bret Michaels had to cancel some dates. And Jason, if you just got divorced from Jelly Roll, what's one thing you would buy yourself?
0: Is it a $500,000 car?
1: Anytime you hear the words lump settlement and then immediately there's a huge purchase, you're like, that's just a one-time settlement. There's not more money coming.
0: Did you see this car?
1: I did.
0: Holy smokes.
1: I did.
0: A few months ago, we talked about...
1: Hey, the coolest part is the headliner.
0: Oh, I think every part of that car is the coolest part.
1: Yeah, but well, there's one particular thing that you and I will never experience, and you're like, this is what they're known for?
0: Oh. A few months back, we talked about they were making a movie about Matchbox cars, and we thought,
1: It sounds like a combination of like Fast and Furious and Cars.
0: We now know what the Matchbox movie is about, They dropped the trailer over the weekend, and it's got John Cena in it, and it looks great. And back in the 1960s, they had that old Batman show, right? Pow! Wow!
1: Oh, yeah.
0: Shazam!
1: Adam West?
0: The house, Wayne Manor, that was used on that show is going up for sale. I'm trying to use the word. I don't have it in front of me. It's an unbelievable house going for an unbelievable amount of money.
1: Would you know it if you saw it?
0: No.
1: Oh, see, that's kind of neat, so you're not going to get, like, throngs of people.
0: No, no, you'll still get nerds like Uber Geek Gabe will be showing up, you know, fogging up your windows.
1: Like, Gabe, yeah. Come on in. You're going to take your shoes off and have a cup of Joe.
0: Yeah. Wild amount of money. Mm. Unbelievable estate. We'll find out how much it's going for. How far off the mark are the rest of us when we get some entertainment news next?
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18: Well, hello. It is Jason Lee and Cluck Show. Welcome back to the work week. It's Monday. Somebody's having a good Monday, though. Terry Draper from Napoleon, Ohio. You are the Listener of the Day.
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18: 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You are today's Listener of the Day. 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
0: 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You can be a part of it. We'll look at the consequences, the potential consequences, the downside of maybe getting yourself into a threesome, according to people have found out that maybe a threesome isn't all it's cracked up to be.
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1: Well, a Christopher Nolan cash machine spent the weekend chugging along. $87 million in its second weekend at the box office. Typically, when a movie comes out, it'll drop anywhere between 50 to 60% of its audience after the first week. The Odyssey only lost 30% of its audience. It has now made, in the U.S., $286.4 million, 640 around the globe. It's also a great time to go see movies that aren't The Odyssey because those theaters, plenty of seating. Hey, when I went and saw it in the IMAX yesterday, that was the first time, and I couldn't remember the last time I was at a theater that was that packed. There were no empty seats. It was sold out. It was a 10:40 a.m. showing, and it was sold out. Disney's Moana, Toy Story 5 are second and third place with $10.5 and $10 million. Toy Story 5 has now surpassed the $1 billion mark globally, becoming the year's top grossing release. Minions and Monsters brought in 9.6 to finish fourth, tying with Hadestown, the musical. It's a film version of the Tony-winning Broadway hit. Summer box office all the way, by the way, this summer in the U.S., the box office has already cleared $3 billion. The Odyssey's numbers would have been a little higher, but some people try to take a peek without paying. The Odyssey faced widespread piracy on social media over the weekend. A low-quality version appeared on X, gaining about 50,000 views before its removal within 2 hours. Ooh, which means they didn't get to finish it. A higher-quality copy had circulated, amassing millions of views before being taken down and the account suspended. Universal Pictures obviously stated, we are going to take down anything that pops up that's not being ticketed. And the weekend saw the closeout of the, what is it, San Diego Comic-Con? Is that the one we're looking at right now? And they
0: Green Day was there. Billy Joe Armstrong was there over the weekend handing out ice cream treats to the folks.
1: They ended with a bang. Marvel announced Black Panther 3 will be arriving December 15th, 2028. David Johnson, who was in Alien Romulu and The Long Walk, is now cast as Prince T'Challa II. His character is obviously he's introduced as a child in the OG Black Panther, or then Black Panther Wakanda Forever. Ryan Coogler, who directed the film, will be back. Everybody's coming back. Ryan Gosling was announced also joining the Marvel Cinematic Universe as Ghost Rider. So I guess Nicolas Cage is out. Ryan Gosling in. He will be in a standalone film. Sean Levy, who directed Deadpool and Wolverine, will helm the project. That's also set for 2028. Gosling and he are also collaborating on an upcoming Star Wars movie, Starfighter, due May 28th. The Hollywood Walk of Fame Selection Committee announced its class of 2027. 32 new stars in recording. Lil Wayne, Carol G, Linkin Park, Smashing Pumpkins, Sia, David Guetta, Grandmaster Flash, The Ramones, they don't have a star yet, and the late Waylon Jennings will all be honored. Film honorees, can't believe they don't have a star already. Cheech and Chong don't have a star on the Hollywood Walk of Fame. Kate Hudson, Idris Elba, Sam Rockwell, Ellen Dakota Fanning. Pedro Pascal from the world of TV gets a Walk of Fame star. Lisa Kudrow from Friends, Adam Scott, Kiki Palmer. Hey, a lone radio star. Charlemagne the God gets a star on the Hollywood Walk of Fame. There's hope for us. There still might be. They have, like, you know, tons of film. There's like one radio guy. One. They're going to be doing those ceremonies throughout the next calendar year. And we almost lost Larry the Cable Guy over the weekend. He's recuperating following a health scare late Thursday. He was admitted to the hospital in Lincoln, Nebraska. Doctors diagnosed him with appendicitis. A couple of days in the hospital, he was discharged on Saturday after they, you know, get her done. Diddy is now in solitary confinement after a fight with a fellow inmate at Fort Dix Federal Prison in New Jersey. Another inmate allegedly taunted P. Diddy, who then lashed out to exchange shoves, throws, before guards intervened. A representative for Combs said they were unable to confirm at this moment what exactly happened. The prison has declined to comment. The inmate information, they said, is not available for public domain. He is serving a 50-month sentence following his conviction of transportation to engage in prostitution charges. This is not his first prison infraction. This is why he got sent to solitary. He is scheduled for release February of 2028.
0: I always just assume they kind of kept them all separated anyway, because he becomes a very, you know, desirable target.
1: And that's what I thought. He's got money. Everyone knows he's got money. And Bret Michaels performed three consecutive shows while enduring severe kidney stone pain before finally buckling and undergoing emergency surgery. He pushed through sets in Charleston, Granville, Pennsylvania, and the Fairchild Air Force Base in Spokane, Washington. After the final show, the pain became unbearable. He was admitted to the hospital. He said, "The operation has been done and complete. I'm out of post-op recovery. I'm doing everything within my power to feel better." And let's say that you spent 10 years in a marriage with a young fella who gradually became more and more famous, more and more wealthy. You get a divorce. You get a big lump settlement. What's the first thing you buy yourself? Well, if you're Bunny XL and you just divorced Jelly Roll, a brand spanking new right off the lot, Rolls-Royce Cullinan. I'm not even rich enough to say that properly. It is, as Jason guessed, a $500,000 car. She posted it on Instagram as she finalized the purchase and made the final signatures. She said, and I quote, "Sometimes a girl needs to spoil herself." If you take a look inside the car, it features red and black leather seats and the brand's signature Starry Night headliner. The headliner looks like a starry night, man. It's so sexy.
0: So what's the under-over? When is she going to have to sell this thing? Because the future isn't as bright as she thinks it's going to be. I really thought the money would just keep rolling in. I thought my podcast was going to make me a billionaire.
1: The car starts at $442,000, and if you get all the high-performance mods, it could be $600,000. But, I mean,
0: she got her settlement, what, last week?
1: Yeah.
0: Rushes out immediately and buys this car. This is not going to end well.
1: I mean, is she thinking that the money's going to start kicking in from the podcast?
0: That's my guess. I'm on top of the world right now. Everybody's talking about me.
1: I mean, the car is sick.
0: It's a great looking car.
1: Yeah.
0: $500,000. I'm afraid to drive that thing anywhere.
1: No way, man. What do you, she has to go get tires. What do you mean tires are 40 grand?
0: Uh-huh.
1: It's only the one size that fits. You can't get a, I can't go to Walmart.
0: Well, I didn't think about maintenance.
1: She's telling the guy, I don't need the cabin filter. I don't need the cabin filter. Transmission's fine. I'll get it done next time.
0: Looks like Greta Van Fleet has a new song coming out on Friday. It's called Sawyer Stand. They'll release a song on Friday, and they will play a rare intimate show at the Metro in Chicago. It follows their recent single, Play Your Games, their first new music since 2023.

0: Oh, I didn't know this. Did you know they're a Nashville-based band now?
1: Oh, they left Frankenmuth?
0: Yeah. Yeah. The Detroit-born, Nashville-based four-piece made up of the brothers, Josh and Jake. They have a new drummer, recently returned to the stage after a sold-out show, yada, yada, yada, but be on the lookout. We'll get some new Greta Van Fleet on Friday.
1: I think at the end of the month, they have a show coming up at the end of this week, even at the Metro in Chicago.
0: Yeah, I literally just said that.
1: But they're, it's like that, the Bowery, those are the smallest venues they've played in like 8 years.
0: You and I were confused because they have a Matchbox movie coming out, and we said, how could you possibly make a movie out of Matchbox cars? Well, they dropped the trailer over the weekend. It stars John Cena. He's the guy, and it's classic John Cena role, but it also has, I don't know if this is true or not, Jessica Biel. How long has it been since Jessica Biel's been on the big screen? This doesn't,
1: boy, now that I'm thinking about it, originally I was thinking, wasn't she a part of the Marvel thing? But that's not her. That's Scarlett Johansson.
0: Jessica Biel is making her long-awaited return to the big screen in Matchbox, the movie, her first film in 9 years. She's teaming up with John Cena. It's an action-packed adventure. I watched the trailer. It's exactly what you think it is when you're getting a John Cena movie. Basically, it's a group of kids that grew up playing Matchbox cars together, and then they grow up and they go their separate ways, and then they're brought back together because of John Cena. They have to use some of their old Matchbox car tricks to keep them alive in Matchbox, the movie.
1: What is he yelling over my TV? He's promoting some sort of brand of bread right now, but I laugh because I think the brand of bread is not very good.
0: Those commercials are hilarious. They're really funny.
1: He's like, no, it's gluten-free, no GMOs.
0: I think, if I'm not mistaken, the movie will be out. It will begin streaming on Apple TV on October 9th. You can go watch the trailer right now. I think there's a quick blip of John Hamm. Looks like John Hamm's in the movie. This is big news probably for Uber Geek Gabe. I don't know how many other people are interested in this, but Wayne Manor from the 1960s Batman series is now for sale. It's in Pasadena, California. Just hit the real estate market. Built in 1929, it's almost 19,000 square feet. Seven bedrooms, seven bathrooms, four-car garage. It's on nearly five private gated acres. Oh, it's been in other films, too.
1: If you look at a picture of it, it certainly looks familiar, but you can't place it.
0: It was in Rush Hour. It was in Stand By Me. I don't remember a huge house in Stand By Me. It was also in Bridesmaids, and they used the house also on Murder, She Wrote. Asking price, and it looks every bit of $32 million.
1: Yeah, I'm looking at it, dude.
0: It's an amazing house.
1: Yeah.
0: Amazing. Where would that have been in Stand By Me?
1: I don't know.
0: I don't either. Well, Mutter Jeff would also like it.
1: Bridesmaids, noted. Was this the fancy house where she went to the rich friend's place? That to me would be funnier than the Batman thing. Like, oh, I've got the fancy house from Bridesmaids.
0: That's all I could come up with, yeah. Mutter Jeff also wants it known. Don't forget the new Spider-Man movie comes out this week.
1: That's right.
0: Okay. Is there one product they're not cross-promoting the new Spider-Man movie with? Somebody from the Spider-Man movie is in almost every single commercial on television right now. Oh, he also wants to know, speaking of Bunny XO's car, how long before she has to start doing OnlyFans to pay for that car?
1: Oh, Jason, in the movie, he was in the office at the end finishing his story. It's that house.
0: Oh, okay. Yeah, I remember the scene. Okay.
1: I already have a treasure trove of candy ready for Spider-Man on Friday, says Uber Geek Gabe. I'm sure your local movie house is thrilled.
0: Walks in with a trench coat two sizes too big.
1: Yeah.
0: Don't mind me on a hot summer day. All right, there's your entertainment news for a Monday. 888-545-5655. We've got some money stuff we'll talk about after the top of the hour. Not-so-great money news, and then how we're remedying the problem. More Americans are using savings now to pay for their groceries.

0: We'll also look at, we learned last week that almost 33%, well, a third of all Americans admit that they've shoplifted in the past year. We'll break it down and we'll find out who's doing the most shoplifting as far as the age, and what are we shoplifting?
1: I would have thought classically, it's always like the teenagers and then the seniors. Grandma, what are you doing?
0: Grandma's hungry. Grandma can't eat. Grandma, poor planning.
1: Grandma just likes a thrill. Shut your mouth.
0: And then we'll also find out, how does Costco keep their gas prices so low? If you are a Costco member, then you know usually it's about 10, 15, 20 cents cheaper a gallon. How do they do it? Is it the magic of Costco? Kind of.
1: Is it because you can't buy lottery tickets at the gas station?
0: Well, it's basically Costco saying, we know you have no impulse control.
1: Oh.
0: We'll take a look at how they manage to keep their gas prices so low. Oh, yeah, and also...
1: You get mad because you're like, why isn't everybody doing whatever they're doing?
0: It seems like it's doable.
1: Yeah.
0: They're doing it.
1: Uh-huh.
0: Also, last week, the readers of USA Today picked Del Taco for having the best French fries in the United States. You and I were surprised. We couldn't figure out how does Del Taco end up on a French fry list? Apparently, there's a lot more to this story than we had last week.
1: I feel like that it was one of those, like, you didn't vote for yourself? Nobody voted.
0: You're going to be shocked when we get into the details of how the USA readers have been voting for the past handful of years when it comes to America's best French fries. We'll get to that after the top of the hour. Sports next.
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19: I'm Brian Ford with trending news for your Wednesday. No more warnings in New Haven. Police are cracking down on drivers ignoring the new quadrant intersection at 930 in Maple Crest after repeated crashes and illegal left turns. The learning curve just got expensive. A stolen SUV didn't get far in Elkhart. Police tracked it down with an air tag and ended the chase with stop sticks watching it crash into a home. The driver landed in the hospital instead of making a clean getaway. And a runaway pickup truck nearly turned into disaster in Ohio. Troopers stopped a Ram 3500 after the driver reported a jammed cruise control, as well as losing brakes and steering just before it reached a construction zone. And Starbucks got roasted in a way nobody ordered. Police say an Indianapolis man used a rifle to shoot a bag of coffee, filmed it, and then shared the video online. Well, the likes may be over, but the felony charges aren't. Nothing says complaint filed like a full artillery barrage. Weather-wise, look for plenty of sun, low humidity, a Wednesday high in the mid-70s, mid-70s tomorrow.
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1: The Guardians get a 1-0 win over the Rays. Cubbies fall 8-7 to the Pirates. Tigers fall 5-4 to the Royals. White Sox get over on the Astros. Good. 12-3, your final. Reds, Cardinals go to 10. Reds get the 5-3 win. 2:35 Eastern this afternoon. Rangers host the Mariners. Tigers host the Orioles. Reds host the Guardians. White Sox at home against the Yanks. Cubs at the Cardinals. Corey Heim wins the Brickyard 400 for the first series win of his career. 24 years old, not too shabby. Christopher Bell, Joey Logano, Chase Briscoe, Denny Hamlin round out the top five. Arizona Cardinals and Jacoby Brissett have reached an agreement on a reworked contract that'll pay him $15.5 million guaranteed this season with a chance to make 21 with incentives. And I'm sure by now everybody knows LeBron James leaving Los Angeles for the Philadelphia 76ers. The 41-year-old takes a massive pay cut. He was expecting $50 million, and now he's getting $8 million. He said, I believe I can help the Sixers win a championship. He joins Jaylen Brown, Tyrese Maxey, Joel Embiid in Philly, his fourth NBA team. He's won a title everywhere he's been.
0: They were also quick to point out that, remember, it's Philly, so if you fail to live up to the hype immediately, you're in for a rough go.
1: Yep. I don't think he's ever been in a city where that city's own media criticizes him super heavily.
0: Aww.
1: So it'll be fun.
0: I don't think his agent got that memo. Yeah. I think his agent probably should have shopped around a little bit more. Psychologically, I don't think that's something you can handle. Yeah. All right, there's your sports. Triple H, 545-5655.
2: It's the Jason Lee and Cluck Show.
0: Oh, was your big weekend? Anything exciting happen? Something terrible happen? Obviously, we'll take it if you want to share it with the rest of the class. Last week, we learned that a third of all Americans admit that they've shoplifted in the past year.
1: Hey, what'd you do this weekend? Did you have a free weekend and you were excited for no plans?
0: What did I do this weekend? I had... I forgot what I did on Friday. I did something on Friday. Oh, my daughter's roommates came back up again for the weekend. So I had another house full of college kids. I'm telling you what, man. These kids are too much. Hilarious. I think there was like six or eight. I don't remember how many. But my house was just overrun with college kids. And it was a big weekend because there's a kid every year that has this big end of summer or going back to school in a few weeks party. That's like, I don't know how many kids are there. It's huge, right? I mean, it's gigantic. This huge party, so everybody comes up for this party. Anyway, so I don't remember what, it must have been Friday night, and so then it was really fun because on Saturday morning I'm just sitting at the table drinking coffee, and then all the kids start getting up and, you know, sitting down at the table with me, and then listening to them all try to piece together what happened last night.
1: Oh, so I remember those conversations.
0: You get like six or eight different, and then everybody's trying to piece together. It was so fun to listen to. And then another kid had a party on Saturday night. So they all went to that and, you know, get home at 3 o'clock in the morning.
1: Of course, Pops is almost up.
0: Yeah. And then so then I'm up at like 6 o'clock and I'm cleaning up the kitchen and stuff.
1: Just bodies everywhere.
0: And I go to throw some stuff away, and like our garbage can is, you know, under the sink. So I went to throw something under the sink, and I heard it hit the floor. There was no garbage can there.
1: Oh, no. Someone needed it.
0: And I kind of laughed. I said, all right, I'll just throw it away in the bathroom garbage can. There was no bathroom garbage can. All the garbage cans were bedside.
1: Like, dude, getting after
0: it. So funny, yeah. Man. Hey, it's so fun to listen to them talk and to remember that. Oh, yeah, I forgot about those. I forgot about those mornings. Yeah, one of them turned 21 on Friday, too.
1: Oh, man. So yeah. Double bubble.
0: Yeah. Oof. Yeah, it was really funny. All right. So we learned that, I think that might have been the highlight. I think that might have been it. 30% of Americans are shoplifting now. Who's doing the most shoplifting?
1: I'm going to hold steady. The youngs and the olds.
0: It's the 20-somethings are doing the most. This is good news. Basically, the older you get, the less likely you are to shoplift. 30% of Americans admitted that they've stolen in the past year. 4 out of 10.
1: That seems pretty high, doesn't it?
0: It sounds way high.
1: I mean, now I understand why everything is under lock and key at Walgreens. You need to have somebody unlock the sun chips.
0: Mm-hmm. 4 out of 10, 20-something, the Gen Z kids say that they've stolen in the past year. 28% of millennials, 24 with a Gen X. Good news, less than 1 out of 5, 18% of baby boomers have stolen in the past year. As we learned last week, food is the number one answer because food is so expensive now. We'll find out how expensive food is in just a minute. 30% of everything shoplifted is food or non-alcoholic beverages.
1: Like, do you think if you had to steal today, like if I said, Jason, do you have to steal 5 pounds of ground beef to feed your family? Do you think you could pull it off?
0: I'd be a nervous wreck.
1: I would too, but do you think you could get out of the store with it?
0: I think if I did it impulsively, I'd be fine. But if I went into the store knowing that I was going to steal, I would be a nervous wreck. And I wouldn't be able to pull it off. But I think if I was just, you know, kind of wandering through the store, I'm like, oh, that's kind of neat. I should take that. I think making a snap decision like that, you know, wouldn't get into my brain as much as if I went in there knowing I may not be walking out.
1: But wouldn't the walk to the exit feel like 3,000 yards? Like, you get that tunnel, that camera sweeps back, and it just looks long. You're like, oh, man.
0: It'll become like some Fear and Loathing scene, right? All of a sudden, the hallway just goes, and it's out of reach.
1: Like, what do you say when you get caught?
0: Well, that's the thing.
1: I did it for the thrill. Yeah, I didn't steal it?
0: Yeah.
1: Really? The beef just fell into your pants. The $14 bag of M&Ms just slid down your shirt.
0: Yeah, I think that I think mentally the consequences of knowing that I'm going in to steal and that I may not be returning to my car. The next car I get into might be a police car.
1: Yeah.
0: I wouldn't be able to do it. But if I was just walking
1: I would like to think if I had to do it to eat and I was like starving, I'd find a way to get it done. But I know I'm not a fast guy, but I think speed would be all I have.
0: And just run.
1: Like if I put the thing down my shirt and get to the exit in under 20 seconds, they're not gonna have enough time to notify anybody.
0: At least I hope not, right?
1: Yeah.
0: After food and non-alcoholic beverages, what are we stealing?
1: I'm gonna say alcoholic beverages.
0: Clothing, accessories, jewelry.
1: Jewelry. And I need these pearls.
0: One out of five of us will steal personal hygiene products.
1: And that's why we had the body wash heist story last week.
0: Mm-hmm. They say the findings are concerning because they suggest many people aren't shoplifting for thrills or for resale. They're feeling squeezed by basic affordability challenges.
1: You guys, shoplifting rule number one. If it's a chain, it's free reign. If it's ma and pa, say nah. Only steal from big stores. It's respectful.
0: Who sent that in? I like the honor among thieves. I like the taste of that. That's all right.
1: 30 years ago, I was a very prolific cigarette thief before they started locking them all up, says Rock God Red.
0: They say that although the fact that everybody's getting squeezed financially and there's affordability challenges, that doesn't excuse shoplifting, but it does highlight how financially vulnerable many consumers are when people are risking arrest and fines to obtain food, hygiene products, or other essentials. It suggests an inflation and stagnation or a stagnant cash flow may push some households towards desperate choices.
1: See, I also wouldn't want this. Uber Geek Gabe says, I wouldn't want to have to sit there and watch a video of myself running at this age. It has to look so awkward. some 22-year-old kid's like, where'd you think you were going to get with this speed?
0: I don't know. It's not even the video of me putting the meat in my pants. It's the trying to run out of the store.
1: Pull a hammy, you're like, pull it lame. Like, stealing something I needed, I don't know, I still think I might be able to make it happen, but it's the stealing stuff you don't need, like stealing clothes or shoes. I'd be too nervous. I'm like, I don't even know how to explain this. I wanted this shirt. It's a Dragon Ball Z shirt. I know, I just wanted it.
0: Yeah, trying to come up with excuses would also, that would make it difficult as well. Yeah, I'm 100% convinced right now that I couldn't steal.
1: I bet you could steal a candy bar. Because you don't look like a guy who would steal a candy bar.
0: I don't. You know what keeps me from stealing is it would be just that. It's not that I want something. It's just when you get caught, it has to be the most humiliating thing in the world, right?
1: I'd have to believe so. Yeah.
0: You know, they don't make a big scene out of it, right? They just come up next to you, and they're like, we need you to come with us. Right? And then they make you go to some office.
1: But the second they hold you up, then all of a sudden you become a little spectacle.
0: Hold on.
1: You guys, I haven't been in loss prevention for close to a decade. Dyson vacuums, Roomba vacuums were huge. They were easy for resale to make a quick buck for some meth. And yeah, this was in Muncie, Indiana.
0: I've got a friend that's in loss prevention, and I'm texting him right now. I don't know how to phrase this. How do you pull someone out of line?
1: Is it a big spectacle? Just say, is it a scene?
0: How do you pull someone to the office?
1: You guys also have to be careful nowadays because some chains will let you get away with it till you hit the amount for grand larceny. Yeah, we heard Target does that.
0: Oh, yeah. They keep all the videos of everything that you've stolen. Okay, spectacle?
1: If I have to do it, I use self-checkout, and I leave the item in the cart, scan the bag, everything else quickly, and then place the bagged items on top of the non-scanned item, and I walk out.
0: So you, like, double bag it?
1: Yeah.
0: Smart? Okay. I don't know, man. Just the fear of, we need you to come with us.
1: I saw what looked like kids stealing at Walmart over the weekend, but they did it in the most clever way possible. They took a pack of cupcakes off the shelf, started eating them, and then offering them to the staff on the front door on their way out. What better way to throw them off your trail than by offering up stolen goods to security, says Ravenscroft. Would you like a cupcake? Sure, they just ate it. Suddenly they're an accomplice.
0: Hey, to be so brazen like that, you have to bet that they paid for it, right?
1: Yeah.
0: They wouldn't offer me ill-gotten goods.

0: and the self-checkout thievery, I had to do it with baby formula. I always heard if it's baby formula or diapers, you're supposed to act like you didn't see it.
1: Yeah.
0: Like, I didn't see nothing.
1: Yeah, if you're a fellow customer, you're just supposed to just let it go.
0: If I see anybody stealing anything, I'm not getting involved at all.
1: Uh-uh. They could reach over my bag and probably take something. And right? I'd be like, well, I guess that's what I get.
0: You guys, I've been threatened to get shot twice in loss prevention. First time, I was really worried. The second time, not so much. When I worked at security at Walmart, cosmetics was the most stolen thing in the entire region, says Dan from Lima.
1: Really?
0: I know me, and I know if I got away with stealing once, I would be all in. Just a free-for-all until I eventually get popped. I can't risk it, says Jake Kyle.
1: I bet there's a lot to that. I'm not going to disagree with that at all. What if you get away with it and it's really great? What do? You want to keep pushing it. You want to keep pushing it, right? Get something bigger. Get something more expensive. How far can I take this?
0: I mean, you're wearing shoes you didn't pay for. You're walking around with pants that you didn't pay a nickel for. I bet the high is just...
1: I bet when you drive out of that parking lot and you hit your first stoplight and then it turns green and you drive and you realize that there's nobody coming after you, I bet you just reach over and put your hand on whatever it is that you've stolen and you just feel it.
0: Oh, yeah.
1: You feel the electricity.
0: Jason, don't you steal your organic fruits and vegetables by buying it as normal fruits and vegetables? Hey, no.
1: I don't know if they actually have organic vegetables at the grocery store that I shop at. You know, you always, when you go to the self-checkout, it's like organic. You know, the old joke is that all of a sudden every fruit and vegetable that you buy is no longer organic by the time you get it to the self-checkout. I'm starting to believe that there aren't any organic vegetables in the grocery store that I shop at. They just give you the button in case you hit it accidentally. How many times have you done that when you're in a hurry, right? Because you're always speeding your way through. And then you're like, oh, cucumbers. And you're like, oh, no, I hit organic cucumbers. I don't think there's any organic cucumbers in there.
0: I've hosed myself by not correctly identifying which avocados I purchased and suddenly charging myself for the most expensive ones I could possibly get.
1: Then these the Haas avocados? I don't know. Yeah, like if you buy sweet corn right now at the grocery store, they have 8 different kinds. They're like, is this bicolor?
0: I don't know,
1: I'm
0: man.
1: Like, I think so. Is it bicolor sweet? I hope so. Is there an option for bicolor field corn? I don't think so.
0: Field corn.
1: Everyone is just slightly different than the other one. And I'm like, how am I supposed to know what kind of corn that I have? And God knows I picked the wrong one because the sign above says 3 for $2. And how many do you have? 6. Well, that's $11. I'm like, oh, I picked the wrong corn again.
0: I'm not proud to admit this, but I walked into a shoe store. I was trying on shoes that they have on, and I put out my old ones back in the box and walked out with the new ones. I only did that once.
1: Dude, I think about that all the time.
0: My brother did that while we were sitting there with him, and he didn't tell us we were going to do it. He took shoes that were just like the ones he had, put the new ones on, put the old ones in the box, walked out, and then we were sitting there like, now we're accessories. I'm like, we'll meet at Boardwalk Fries later.
1: All right, we'll find out how many Americans are using their savings accounts to pay for groceries now. This is sad. On the plus side, we'll find out how Costco keeps their gas prices so low. Was this that Fastway we were talking about last week?
0: Yeah.
1: I almost broke this out over the weekend.
0: If I get a little drink or a little snack on the way out through a self-checkout, that is my compensation for being a cashier.
1: Yeah, I mean, that's a great idea. That's how you should plead your case when they eventually say, we need you to come with us. You're like, hey, man, I'm doing all the work for free.
0: I stole a pair of sunglasses from a CVS when I was in Tampa Bay in the 1990s. They caught me. I ended up in jail for a pair of $10 sunglasses for a whole night.
1: Are you kidding me? See, right there. That's it. That's the only text I needed.
0: At my peak at Target, I ran into the top couple at Target Company wanted that were picked up by the FBI that was tracking for shoplifting. I was watching another couple, and they got away with it because they'd used so much meth they weren't recognized by the security system. What a missed opportunity. So they had done enough meth that the security measures in place didn't recognize them as the thieves they were after.
1: Mutter just planned if you ever got caught shoplifting. How about I give it back and I pay for it?
0: Oh, you're going to reason with them.
1: See, so
0: how do I sober up, get my car out of the ditch, and we pretend like this never happened?
1: See, I'm going to give it back to you, and I'm going to pay for it.
0: Yeah. So
1: it's a little something extra for you. See, but that's the sort of pleading that I would do as well. I'll give you whatever I have. Whatever I have. Here, what's in my wallet? Here, I have cards. Just take the cards. Use them as you like. I'll tell you what. You take these two credit cards. I'll give you these credit cards. Here's a credit card. Here's a debit card. I want you to just go ham with these cards. And as much as you can buy
0: this guy wants to right the wrong.
1: As much as you can buy before I contact the credit card company to shut it down, you get to keep whatever you keep it.
0: I don't know if security's going for that. Boys, as a young teen, I used to steal sports cards, and I finally got caught one time, and Walmart threatened to send me to jail. It scared me straight. I never did it again.
1: All right, 888-545-5650. I'm going to give it back to you, and I'm going to pay for it. That sounds like a pretty good deal for you, You talk to your manager about that, because that is a great sale. You are a good salesperson, and you should tell him that. I got it back, and I got the money for it.
0: You guys, I used to work for a Fortune 500 company. Company policy said that if we suspected somebody of shoplifting, you're not allowed to confront them or detain them. Having that forced upon me, I went to Walmart and made them bleed. I got every PlayStation 3 game released, my PS3, and my Dyson vacuum. I still have to this very day.
1: How do you get a vacuum out? You just carry a vacuum out.
0: They're not allowed to stop you. They can't detain you.
1: But can't they get your license plate number and say, hello, police? Here's his license plate number. You'll find the vacuum in the backseat of his car. It seems like there's got to be an easier way to stop this.
0: Oh, I was so dumb as a 13-year-old. My buddy and I stole condoms from CVS. Then we walked over to the Walmart to divvy up the loot. Got busted. CVS clerk's like, yeah, they're right there. I can see him.
1: All right, 888-545-5655 next.
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10: All right, 888-545-5655. Welcome back to Monday. You got anything to report from over the weekend? Obviously, get it in. We'll try to see if it's worth the rest of the class's time. Hey, you want one cool experience? I totally forgot about this until right now from over the weekend. I went to a baseball game over the weekend, and two-time World Series MVP Ben Zobrist, who used to play for the Chicago Cubs, was there. And he was there promoting a charity thing that he has, dealing with mental health of students, you know, and the high-pressure situations that, you know, student-athletes find themselves in. Great organization anyway. So he is at the game. And so one of the guys that works for the baseball team came up and said, hey, I'm going to take you up to a suite and so you can say hi and get an autograph. Because I had a Zobrist jersey on. So I had him sign my jersey. So we go up to his suite, great conversation, nice guy. But then I pointed out to him as we were talking, I said, hey, I said, you did pretty good for a guy from Eureka, Illinois, which is a small town next to the small town where I grew up in.
11: Let him know what's up. Like, you know, if you know, you know.
10: And then he looked at me and I said, I grew up in Washington. And he goes, you were a Panther? All the things this guy's been through in his life.
11: He still remembers this rival school mascot.
10: He still remembers high school mascots. I thought that was the funniest thing. I'm like, all the things that have happened to you in your life, winning World Series, MVPs, all the different things that have happened to you, and you still remember the town next door's mascot. Good for you.
11: What a fancy weekend you had.
10: I thought, man, I dismissed just about everything. Yeah. And in fact, you're carrying around with that knowledge in your head. Good for you.
11: Do you remember his school mascot?
10: I don't. It was, I have no idea. I have no idea. The only thing I know, the only thing I remember about Eureka is it was the boy. No, it was the college home of Ronald Reagan. I think Ronald Reagan went to college there. He went to Eureka College.
11: Mm.
10: Wow, that says even more about his memory. It says way more about his than mine now.
11: You guys, I mean, I didn't live a Benzo life, but I think if you play sports, you definitely remember the adjacent town mascots.
10: Yeah, maybe. I just thought that was neat, that everything that's happened in that guy's life, and he still remembers. Jeez. Like, you can put me in a car right now. I don't think
11: he's
10: I can.
11: He's like, get out of this suite.
10: I don't think
11: I don't share a suite with Panthers.
10: No Panthers. We have a no Panther rule up here. I think if you put me in a car right now, I don't think I could find my way back to my hometown. All right, here's sad news. More and more Americans are using their savings to pay for groceries. Checking out the supermarket makes you feel like you're making a mortgage payment instead of buying food for your family. Join the club. The Well-Being and Basic Needs Survey reveals...
11: Boy, if somebody's ever sliding one of those across the desk for you, what? I want you to take a basic needs survey. Well, I don't want to.
10: 1 in 5 of us between the ages of 18 and 64 dug into our savings to pay for groceries. 5% of Americans have bought their groceries with cash from a payday advance loan.
11: I told you, man, that one day about 6-8 months ago, I went to Walmart to buy something, and they gave me the chance to break it up with a firm, like, right there, like at the little credit card thing. Like, you could just type in your account, and then boom. I thought, well, that's a good sign.
10: 35% of us say that we buy groceries using a credit card. 19% of us didn't pay the full balance of that card when it was due. 1 in 10 Americans don't always make the minimum monthly payment. Groceries are one of the largest household budget items for families. This means that families today face persistently higher prices when they go into the grocery store, and food affordability remains a key factor for many of us. Since June of last year, food prices have risen almost 3%. Unless you're buying fruits or vegetables, then they've risen almost 5.5%.
11: Mm.
10: Meat, poultry, eggs is up almost 3%. The cost of cereal has increased 2.4%. I like the fluctuations in vegetables. They always have the little signs when I'm in the produce aisle, you know, like asparagus is $1.99. 2 days later, asparagus is $4.99.
11: Yep. I don't even look anymore. I'm like, what's the point? Do I even remember what it was the last time I was here? No.
10: The vegetable price swing is getting as bad as gasoline anymore. Do you know what these cost yesterday? What is the difference between yesterday and today?
11: Jason, it does say college home of Ronald Reagan on a sign on I-74 just outside of Eureka.
10: Yeah, I can't remember if that was on. Yeah, I think right when you're going into the town, it's a tiny little town, which didn't start selling alcohol until about 15 years ago. Yeah, it was always a dry town. I used to golf at the golf course there, and it was hard because, you know, when I was a kid growing up, we would always golf there, Eureka Golf Course, but they didn't sell, you couldn't get beers or anything. You had to smuggle your own in. Yeah.
11: Gentlemen, speaking of vegetables, the explosive diarrhea has subsided from the last text I sent you guys last week. I just finished my last dose of the antibiotics as well. Like in a grocery store, now you go to, they're like, we don't have this lettuce they're talking about. There's signs all over the produce aisle.
10: Yeah, I had it somewhere.
11: All I could think was, okay, that's exactly what you'd want to say in this situation.
10: Yeah, I had
11: no,
10: it.
11: No, not us.
10: Yeah, the experts are also warning people. There's a lot of people taking to social media, encouraging you to go find this lettuce because it's a great weight loss opportunity. And I think I might have just tossed it. Mostly, I think I was just disgusted by the whole thing.
11: Intentionally going to do this to yourself.
10: Right.
11: Drop a few LBs, tighten the rig up.
10: Right. And I read it this morning and I thought, you know what? This is no good.
11: I mean, I get it. I've never felt thinner and tighter than when I woke up for that colonoscopy. Before I had that first meal, there was like an hour and a half where I'm like, dude, I feel like this feels nice to be emptied out. How much trash weight am I carrying in any given week?
10: Do I look good?
11: You know, pants are a little bit looser. You're like, oh, sure. You're not pulling down as much. Kind of nice.
10: Last week, we talked about USA Today and their Reader's Choice Awards. And for the best French fry in America, USA Today readers picked Del Taco as the best French fry in America.
11: We couldn't believe it because we've never heard any. I mean, we've talked about Rallies and Checkers getting their, you know, their flowers in the French fry game.
10: Mm-hmm.
11: Nobody's ever said Del Taco. We've had Del Taco fries. They weren't like, did you try these?
10: When I dug a little bit deeper into this morning, you know what's more surprising than Del Taco French fries? According to USA Today readers, the best French fry in the nation. It's the third year in a row that Del Taco has won the best French fry with USA Today. Fans praise the crinkle-cut fries for their crispy texture and generous seasoning, helping them finish ahead of McDonald's, Shake Shack, Five Guys, Chick-fil-A. The taco chain has also earned a top spot in the taco chain also earned the top spot as the award's best fast food restaurant, also for the third consecutive year.
11: This feels like they're stuffing the ballot box.
10: It seems odd, yes.
11: Like, what's happening with this, with the Venn diagram of USA Today readers and Del Taco eaters?
10: If I asked you to write down 20 fast food restaurants, I don't think you would even...
11: I might forget Del Taco.
10: You wouldn't write... Yeah, I think the chances of writing Del Taco are pretty slim. I don't think they're going to make anybody's... It doesn't have to be the top 25, but just off the top of your head, write down 20 fast food restaurants, and I bet you Del Taco doesn't get written.
11: If I'm another fast food chain, I'm like, excuse me, wait a minute. How about a little transparency with the voting process?
10: I'll squeeze this in here really quick, because this is something that we all wonder every time you pass a Costco and you see the gas prices on the sign. How come Costco gas is always so much lower? I mean, it's not, you know, significantly lower, but it's usually 10 to 15 cents lower a gallon than the rest of the gas stations. How do they do that? Is it that Costco magic?
11: I just assume it's because they don't have the gas station. Like, because they don't have the store where you go in, there's roller dogs and everything else that's, you know, that muddies up the mix. They've trimmed the fat.
10: They have, like, one guy that works there. He empties the trash cans for the most part, and that's about it.
11: From working at a gas station, what I remember is the way it went is the fuel supplier that you get your gas from puts the gas in the tanks in the ground, but that gas isn't paid for or anything until it comes out through the pump. And that's how the price can fluctuate, because that gas that's in there, who knows what it's going to be charged for, but the price... So, I don't know, do they own the distributor? Like, what's the deal?
10: I don't know. What I want to know is, how many times a day does that gas truck show up at the Costco? Because there's always a line. Like our Costco, what is there? There's six rows of pumps or five?
11: There's six.
10: I think there's six rows of pumps with three pumps in each row, right? And then you get both sides. It's always packed. Always. There's always a line to get in there. There's constant movement in and out of that little gas. How often does that semi-truck have to come a day and put gas into the ground?
11: He probably has to come overnight, right? Because
10: he's there during the day.
11: The traffic alone.
10: No, he's there during the day, because I'll see him. I don't know if he comes like twice a day, but most days I see him there around 12:15 or 12:30. And he's there. And does he come back again later? I don't know. But how do they do it? How is it so low? Well, because Costco knows that we're weak. The retailer says the discounted fuel encourages shoppers to what?
11: Head on into the store.
10: Visit the warehouse more often, spend more money during those trips, and renew their memberships at higher rates. Because we've learned in the past that Costco, their money is in membership. So every time you renew your membership...
11: So they're selling gas for like almost no profit, because they know that, well, they're going to get you.
10: Mm-hmm. Financial experts say the strategy can pay off for customers who stick to a shopping list. But impulse purchases inside the store can quickly offset any savings on gas. Boy, howdy.
11: You're like, yeah, I saved a load on gas. Lost my ass, though.
10: I like that Costco does.
11: Barrel of Twizzlers.
10: Costco's looking down at me going, you can't control yourself.
11: No.
10: We know you can't control yourself. You know you can't control yourself.
11: Look at this disgusting monster. You can't wait to whip his card out and buy stuff he doesn't need.
10: All right, 888-545-5655. We'll get back into some more texts next.
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11: We're here with Sean Goddard of the newly rechristened and expanded Viking Psychiatry and Wellness. 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
10: Well, hello. It is the Jason Lee and Cluck Show. Welcome back to the work week. It's Monday. Somebody's having a good Monday, though. Terry Draper from Napoleon, Ohio. You are the Listener of the Day.
12: Terry's been a mechanic for over 15 years now. Rocks out while getting through the day with Metallica, Limp Bizkit, Skid Row, Shinedown, and Alice in Chains. When he's not working, he's spending time with his wife of 6 years, their 3 kids, and their 3 dogs. He says the Bear is the bomb because we play all of his favorite rock.
10: Congratulations, Terry Draper from Napoleon, Ohio. You are today's Listener of the Day. Tomorrow, it could be you. 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
11: Oh, man, your life as an influencer continues. Jason, I got that Costco credit card on Saturday. 4-5% back. 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
10: We'll see how it works out for all of us by the end of the year. We were talking about shoplifting. Apparently, a little over 4 out of 10, 20-somethings admit that they shoplift. Sadly, we're shoplifting not fun, cool stuff. We're shoplifting food. So that we can eat.
11: Not in like an e-scooter. We're getting, you know, beef.
10: Right. Produce, I think they said, was one of the number one answers. Anyway, I texted somebody that's a loss prevention expert. Because what keeps at least everyone in this room right now from shoplifting is the humiliation of being caught shoplifting, right?
11: Yeah, if they do like a walk of atonement with you past the other shoppers.
10: That's what I'm afraid of, is they walk up behind you.
11: There he is, everyone. Look at him. Granny McGee.
10: And they say, we need you to come with us. All right, here's what this loss prevention officer says.
11: Like, what if you're with your wife and she doesn't know that you took something, but they know? And suddenly your wife finds out you're a shoplifter at the same time everybody else does.
10: Uh-huh. We have two of us approach, always. If they run, we get their plate, we call the cops, and the cops take care of it. That's why the office is right next to the door, so we can watch till they cross that last point of sale, giving them all the opportunities in the world to pay, so they can't say, I was going to pay.
11: Wow.
10: Our door is
11: so
10: right
11: you've
10: next.
11: You've got every last chance to second guess yourself and think, maybe today's not the day for this.
10: Why does it feel like entrapment? No, I was going to come back in.
11: Yeah. I had to get my wallet.
10: Our door is right next to the cart area, so when you first walk into the general merchandise side of the store, so that you can go straight to the people before they walk out. Oh, that's a humiliation on a level. So terrible, man. Terrible.
11: What a thrill, though, if somebody you know, you saw it. Oh, man, I'd be high on that for weeks. I saw Jason get busted for shoplifting.
10: Yeah, what if you're walking out and they say, we need you to come with us, and you're holding hands with your wife and you're walking out, and she's like, what is going on here? He doesn't steal.
11: My boy?
10: Right.
11: No.
10: And you're like, baby, I
11: got something to tell you.
10: The love of the game.
11: It's like those true crime documentaries where the family has no idea you're a murderer until mm-hmm. the cops show up. They're like, oh, he's coming with us. Like, no, he's innocent. He would never do this. Yeah. Hey, imagine if you guys get caught stealing. Then it'd be 6 o'clock, local radio disc jockey uh-huh. caught stealing a Snickers bar. Oh, you'd be surprised. Oh, that keeps us on the straight and narrow.
10: According to a new survey, when we're judging others on a date, what is the biggest thing we're judging them on? When it comes to attraction, what do we judge our date on more than anything else?
11: I'm going to say it's got to be your smile, right?
10: Teeth.
11: Yep.
10: 1 in 5 people say that teeth are the facial feature they notice the most. Straight, white, healthy-looking teeth consistently rank among the most attractive traits that someone can have. Researchers say that dental appearance can influence first impressions. Experts also emphasize that genuine expression and a warm smile matter far more than building real connections. Oh, I meant to throw this in with the... Where are we at? All right. I meant to throw this in where you're talking about working money.

0: All it takes is one question. At the end of an interview, this hiring expert says she already knows how she feels about a candidate's skills, right, when she's interviewing people for a job. But she still wants to understand how they think. This is why she'll ask them, what questions do you have for me? They ask that at the end of every interview. Do you have any questions you'd like to ask us? You're like, no, tip top. There's one particular question that she's looking for. She says companies are not creating roles for fun. Someone has an issue that they need handled, and they want someone who can take care of it without a lot of oversight. If you show me that you're already thinking this way, it transforms you into it transforms you from one applicant in a sea of many to someone I want to hire on the spot.
1: So I could potentially just blow this if I don't answer or if I don't ask this question.
0: What's the question? Basically, you as a candidate, you want to come in and you want to fill this role for the company. You want to fix.
1: See, I would start to panic and like, I need to give them a thinker, like one to grow on, you know, like leave them a little something that they'll ponder when I leave.
0: What walks on four legs?
1: And then on two, and then on three.
0: Huh? You're going to think about that.
1: Yeah.
0: Goodbye, everybody.
1: Poof, I'm gone. No, but you want to throw them like a curveball, something like, oh, he's on a different level. But I don't know what that question is, so I'd have to like dream it up before I went in.
0: It's if I present it to you this way, you are the person who's supposed to, you are going to fill a role that is clearly broken, right? They need you to fix whatever. So the question is, what's broken? By asking what's broken, you're showing a willingness to help. You're also showing a genuine curiosity. These are all things that are going to make you stand out. Here's how to ask the question in a professional way. I guess you can't just go, well, it's broke. That doesn't sound right, does it? So here's, I don't know, man. This seems like it comes off a little pompous and condescending. You need to ask the question in a more professional way. Like, what's actually broken right now that you want me to fix? Something about putting me in there. Yeah, that doesn't sound right. A year from now, what will you say? A year from now, what will make you say that this person you hired worked out? Oh, but you're just saying, hey, okay, so...
1: A year from now, what does success look like?
0: How would you evaluate me 1 year from now that I would know that I was the right choice for you?
1: Yeah, that's a difficult question or something that I would be nervous about in another line of work. Like, you and I don't have to worry about that. We've never had to ask the question because ratings are how they determine if we're good or not.
0: What happens if you ask the question and they can't answer that and you've just dumb-assed them? And if you chose me and I'm a success, how would you evaluate that success 1 year from now? And they're like, well,
1: then you think maybe this isn't the right place for me to be.
0: And you're like,
1: on the other hand,
0: I just made him look stupid. I'm not getting this job. I just made my boss look dumb.
1: But on the other hand, I would think I really need this job. So, you know what? But if they don't have like a measurement of your success or whether things are working out, then that means you can phone it in, buddy.
0: Mm-hmm. Who is the person on your team you wish you could clone?
1: Warren leaving them pondering a riddle is somehow spot on. Oh, yeah, poof, then I'm gone.
0: Check you later.
1: What has many eyes but can't see? Poof, gone. Like, yeah, then this fat guy shimmied out the door.
0: Yeah, we never called him back.
1: I'm assuming he's an out-of-work magician.
0: Right in the trash with the resume. I didn't even bother wadding the resume up. I just threw it in the garbage.
1: You guys, the real play here is to load the job description into AI to tailor questions to the role. I don't know, man. I'm trying my damnedest to be the last guy that needs AI or chat for anything. Mm-hmm. Like, I would rather just be out there with nothing.
0: Motor Jeff says, what's broken? If you're thinking about hiring me, things are not going well for you. All right, 888-545-5655.
1: Leave him on a thinker.

0: What has hands but cannot clap? Poof, and I'm God. Jason, what asks no questions but must be answered?
1: There is no answer. You will ponder till the day you die.
0: Two fathers, two sons are in the car, but there are only three people. How is this possible? Poof. Good night.
1: I got real excited when I saw this. It's called the Five Guys Challenge. It has nothing to do with cheeseburgers and fries.
0: I was going to say, I don't even have $50.
1: We'll take a look at what the Five Guys Challenge and can you do it? It's a 24-hour endurance challenge. We'll get to it after the top of the hour. Sports is next.
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23: I'm Brian Ford with trending news for your Wednesday. No more warnings in New Haven. Police are cracking down on drivers ignoring the new quadrant intersection at 930 in Maple Crest after repeated crashes and illegal left turns. The learning curve just got expensive. A stolen SUV didn't get far in Elkhart. Police tracked it down with an air tag and ended the chase with stop sticks, watching it crash into a home. The driver landed in the hospital instead of making a clean getaway. And a runaway pickup truck nearly turned into disaster in Ohio. Troopers stopped a Ram 3500 after the driver reported a jammed cruise control, as well as losing brakes and steering just before it reached a construction zone. And Starbucks got roasted in a way nobody ordered. Police say an Indianapolis man used a rifle to shoot a bag of coffee, filmed it, and then shared the video online. Well, the likes may be over, but the felony charges aren't. Nothing says complaint filed like a full artillery barrage. Weather-wise, look for plenty of sun, low humidity, a Wednesday high in the mid-70s, mid-70s tomorrow.
2: 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JLNK Sports.
0: Yesterday, Corey Heim wins the Brickyard 400, the first series win of his career. Christopher Bell, Joey Logano, Chase Briscoe, Denny Hamlin round out the top five. Kids 24, not too shabby. Guardians get a 1-0 win over the Rays. Cubs fall 8-7 to the Pirates. Tigers fall 5-4 to the Royals. White Sox obliterate the Astros 12-3. Reds Cardinals go to 10 innings. Reds get it done 5-3. 2:35 Eastern this afternoon, Rangers host the Mariners. Tigers host the O's. Reds are at home against the Guardians. White Sox back at Guaranteed Crime Rate Field against the Yankees. Cubs are at the Dirty Birds. And by now, everybody knows LeBron James over the weekend announced he is leaving Los Angeles at a $50 million annual salary for Philadelphia and a two-year, $8 million team-friendly deal. He believes he can help make the Sixers a championship team. He said, I still want to compete, win, have a chance at fielding another championship. He joins Jaylen Brown, newly acquired, Tyrese Maxey, Joel Embiid. It's his fourth team, and he's got a title everywhere he's been. So if you're betting on it, there's your sports.
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2: The Jason Lee and Kluck Show.
1: There you go, right there. We were just talking about job interviews a second ago, and there's one question that you should ask at the end of every interview, according to hiring experts, and that question is, what's broken here that I can fix? The Mighty Quinn says, I'm now in a position to hire people, and when I ask if they have any questions, and they say, I don't think so, not that I can think of, it's pretty much a no-go at that point.
0: Which has got to be awful news if you missed out on a job and you remember saying, no, I'm good.
1: No, I'm good. I can't think of anything.
0: I'm all right.
1: When can I start? The Five Guys Challenge. Can you do this? This is the new challenge that is stepping up to see if it's possible. Sadly, this isn't a burger challenge. Kind of bummed about that because that's what caught my eye to begin with. This is a 24-hour endurance challenge that requires a group of five to pull this off. Do you think you could do it? You and four friends. Can you drink 5 gallons of milk in 24 hours? You got to divide it up amongst the five.
0: In 24 hours? Yeah. I know in an hour you can't do it.
1: Oh, yeah, because you give it back. That's right. Yeah. That was always the radio bit.
0: We did it at the office one day, just off the air for no reason, and I did it, but I didn't hold it for 5 minutes. You've never thrown up like that in your life.
1: Can you do 5,000 sit-ups? That's 1,000 per. Can you do 1,000 push-ups in 24 hours?
0: I don't think so. 1,000 push-ups?
1: I don't know. How many could you drop and crank out right now?
0: 10?
1: 10 or 20? Okay. Follow the math from there to see if you can get that 1,000 in. How much of my time is it going to take? Can you throw 5,000 high fives?
0: That would be the easiest part of this so far.
1: Here's where the nightmare really begins. Out of the five of you, the five guys challenge, can the five of you run 50 kilometers, which is roughly 31 miles?
0: All while swinging down milk?
1: That's 6 miles per dude. Can you do it? I don't think so.
0: Here's the problem, is outside of the push-ups, I think I could do any one of these, but doing them in tandem, I don't know, man.
1: Could you hit 5,000 three-pointers on a basketball court? Again, 1,000 per. 1,000 three-pointers in 24 hours. I don't think so.
0: All I see so far is you are shaving away any time I have to sleep, so I'm going to be spent just doing all this.
1: Mm-hmm. Mentally, I'm breaking down the entire time. Can you complete 5 video games in 24 hours?
0: I haven't completed 5 video games in 25 years. I think Vice City was the last one that I have 100% completion on.
1: Obviously, you have to make a run at a game that you've played 14 billion times.
0: I mean, Super Mario 3, I could probably get their eyes closed.
1: Mm. Well, if you think you can pull it off, find four friends, pull it off, and then post it up on social media to see if you can get it done.
0: You guys, can I ask why? For fun. It's free fun.
1: To show that you can do it?
0: Yeah.
1: Some people just have that drive, you know, they want that merit badge to say that they did it. I'd just like to think that we've outgrown such things. I'd like to think that there was a time in my life where I needed that merit badge, but I don't even believe that to be true.
0: No. Does it have to be evenly divided amongst the guys?
1: Or no.
0: Could you get like 1 3-point expert?
1: Yeah, you could get one guy that's great at everything great at one thing, and then you, sadly, are then saddled with whatever crappy thing he's not good with.
0: Suddenly, in my luck, it would be 5 gallons of milk in 24 hours.
1: Yeah, sadly, in my case, it would be he's not a runner or... He's like, yo, I'll beat the 5 video games, but I'm going to need you to run my portion of the marathon.
0: What?
1: Yeah, I can't. I don't. I really can't. That's not something I can do. All right, 888-545-5655.
3: I get 6 minutes of talk time every hour. What do you care how I spend it?
4: Live from Storage Room B, this is the Kluck Index.
0: All right. Yes, here we are starting another grueling 5 days. Man, last week of July. I don't even want to think about it this week. Here are 10 things that fill up your news feed today. Number 10, Fireball Cinnamon Whiskey is releasing a unique product. It's sneakers with a built-in hiding spot for alcohol. All shoes have a hiding spot for alcohol if you're using your bloodstream, dummy. What were those shoes back in the day? Kangaroos? Ruse? They had the little side pocket.
1: Oh, yeah. You could put a whole quarter in there.
0: Oh, yeah.
1: Not an ounce. Not a quarter ounce. Just a quarter. Mm-hmm. That's it. Just a quarter.
0: Number 9. 8 in 10 people stick to a rigid morning routine. Yeah, for me, I wake up, shower, come to work, have coffee, take a deep breath to enjoy the brief peak of my self-esteem before the Jason Lee and Kluck Show begins. And I spend 4 hours getting it beaten out of me. Number 8, with November midterm elections approaching, voters most want congressional candidates to address economic issues, particularly prices and affordability. And do something about our state's porno ban! Someone way in the back yelled, "Who said that?" No candidate wants to be known as the guy who pulls the firewall off the porno. Number 7, Pringles and Buffalo Wild Wings have teamed up to release a new line of chips inspired by 3 fan-favorite wing sauces. Unlike an actual B-dubs, you won't be able to shoot your shot with Waitrez after 9 Michelob Ultras. Number 6, LeBron James is going to the Philadelphia 76ers. He wants a chance at a fifth title and also to be burnt. He wants the experience of being booed mercilessly by children at home. It's going to be fun to watch a guy who's been universally beloved by whatever team he plays for his fan base. You're right, though. The second he starts to falter a little bit, shows that 41-year-old old man, he Don't let us down, Philadelphia. Number 5, I went and saw The Odyssey on IMAX over the weekend. I asked Jason if he wanted to come with, but he said he already went to the all-male screening on the Guymax. I told my brother, I'm like, yeah, I'm going to see The Odyssey on IMAX. I think the last IMAX movie I saw was 300. And he said, oh, so it's Gladiators that get you to the big screen. I said, I guess so. Number 4, 70% of people, we learned last week, listen to the same tracks and the same artists repeatedly, playing their favorite song an average of 343 times a year with just 6 artists in regular rotation. Yeah, like for me right now, it's At the Dog Park, that song from that weirdly sexy progressive chick, you know, the monotone one.
1: Oh, the dog has a hot spot. Ew, he's licking it.
0: At the Dog Park. I found myself humming that all throughout my day, and I think, what is it about this song? Number 3, more than 1 in 5 Americans have broken up with a partner over annoying sleeping habits. They could stay up too late, toss, turn, snore, fall asleep after having sex with somebody else. Number 2, 1 in 12 Americans now turn to ChatGPT for health advice. So the other 11 out of 12 of us still using it for profile pics everybody hates to see.
5: Well, here's me if I was from AI. It's all the things I post about.
0: And number 1, 28% of us have an internal monologue running in our heads all day, every day. Sadly, for some of those, it's just Dane Cook's 2005 special, Vicious Circle. There's your index.
1: What's the difference between an internal monologue and just thinking?
0: That's what I thought, because I'm constantly, like, thoughts in my head, like I'm talking to myself all day, every day. But the fact that that to me implies that some people don't, and it's just nothing.
1: That's the part that bothers me. That disturbs me. I mean, you could church it up, Dirt. Your thinking is a monologue. Okay, that's fine.
0: But you don't have, like, a voice. Like, some people don't have a voice in their head that constantly, like, thinks and narrates and plays out scenarios and, you know, just, I wonder what I want to eat for dinner tonight. Let me think about that.
1: I don't think that's true. That can't be.
0: Yeah. That's what that says to me, though, that there are people who just like...
1: I mean, can you imagine thinking about nothing? I mean, I know it's a great answer. What are you thinking about? Nothing. Well, you're always thinking about something.
0: But like literally nothing?
1: Yeah. That would freak me out. Nothing. I'm literally thinking about... My mind is completely clear. You're not... Nothing's bouncing around up there, huh?
0: But let's say you're doing something on your own, like fixing something. Like, aren't you thinking about, like, oh, do this, I'm going to need this, that. Like, if you're not thinking about those things and playing out those conversations in your head.
1: You're scaring the rest of us, man.
0: Yeah.
1: All right, 888-545-5655.
0: Is it relaxing to live life that way, where it's just emptiness?
1: I bet you fall asleep fast.
0: Yeah.
1: I fell asleep as soon as my head hit the pillow. Yeah, because that head was empty. It's easy to sleep when you got nothing going on upstairs. I bet. Well, we were talking about the Gen Z kids earlier and how much they love shoplifting more than the rest of us. How are the 20-somethings in the workplace right now, again, changing the workplace? What are the top things they're doing, standing out and saying, standing out and standing up for themselves? What are the worst things that Gen Z is officially tired of and they're trying to change in the workplace? Here's the top examples that they gave. Merit-based anything. I love this. Corporate lingo that has no real purpose.
0: Amen.
1: Right, the corporate word salad. You just throw enough of the buzzwords in there, it makes you sound like you know exactly what you're talking about. Unless somebody asks you to, well, explain it to me like I'm 8.
0: Like, I heard a woman explain what her job was as part of a conversation a few weeks ago. And she did such a good job using all those words that I was left knowing not one shred of what she does at work. She was explaining her work life, and by the time she was done, I'm like, so what is that? But I didn't want to ask because I felt dumb. What would you say you do here?
1: I just told you everything. Yeah, but you didn't tell me anything. What are the 20-somethings pushing back against in the workplace? Strict dress codes.
0: I mean, unless you're a TV anchor or a banker, I don't understand. Like, yeah.
1: Or a mortician.
0: Well,
1: you should probably dress up at that gig.
0: You don't want a mortician with cut-off camouflage pants, you know.
1: The things the 20-somethings in the workplace are pushing back against. Too many meetings that could have been emails. I think the difference between a meeting and an email, though, is forcing people to be present also forces them to pay attention. I mean, how closely do you read emails? Top to bottom? Good luck. Ooh, I like this one. The third most popular thing that the 20-somethings are pushing back against in the workplace, being expected to respond to emails and phone calls after work. Second most popular, not having enough time off. Yeah, good luck with this number one. You're not going to win this one. Being pressured to work in the office. Being pressured to actually go into work instead of working from home.
0: I could imagine how salty I'd be if I worked at one of those places that went to work from home, but now they're doing like that hybrid or return. I'd be like, nah. I can't live like that anymore.
1: I can't imagine how constrictive that would be when you got to go to work and be around people like that. I'd go crazy. You have a much better relationship with people when it's, you know, when it's a virtual meeting than it is actually having to be in the room with people.
0: Well, Drum Rockstar 21. I love being a plumber. Every single one of those issues you just listed, I've never had to deal with. Everything should be merit-based. If your value has anything to do with some immutable characteristic, that needs to go. Also, I refuse to use or acknowledge any form of corporate vomit. I buy into none of that. Whenever salespeople call me and give me a corporate buzzword bingo, I'm immediately done and I hang up on them, says Cubicle Nate.
1: Yeah, most of the time it's very hard to follow because you're trying to figure out exactly what does this mean, and you can never exactly grab onto an answer. All right, 888-545-5655. All right, we're going to expose our laziness for the Monday countdown today. We'll get to the details in just a couple of minutes. This is a fun Monday countdown. Unfortunately, it also ends with a shrugging of a shoulders and going, eh, but I just don't feel like putting the effort into it. Anytime you have to say, I would love to do this. Well, why don't you do it? Putting the effort into it. It seems like it's going to take forever. Well, don't you still have forever anyway? Yeah, but... If you're going to make excuses, this is the Monday countdown for you. We'll get to all the details next.
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1: All right, 888-545-5655. 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
1: 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Uber Geek Gabe from the back. 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Yeah. 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
1: Monday Countdown this morning. I love countdowns like this because you have to admit something. And that something is, I'm lazy and I just don't want to put the effort into it. But if I was a different person, top five hobbies you would like to get into. Top five hobbies you would like to pick up and become a different person or a better person. You don't have to tell us why you don't do it. Because we all know it's the same reason the rest of us don't pursue new hobbies. It's taking up my time and my money and my energy. I can't. Period. So get them in. 888-545-5655. Let's start with the Klug list. What do you got?
0: Number five on my list, and I would like to do this, especially as I get older and I feel like, you know, it would be cool. When I was a kid, we had a massive garden, and my mom would can everything. We had like an entire pantry just filled with endless ball jars of tomatoes from years past. I would like to get into canning, but the second you start watching about, like, you know, you gotta boil the ball jar, and then there's that thing where you gotta seal it, and then it might explode, it might not.
1: What is that thing, a pressure cooker?
0: Yeah, dude, like, once you get into the... all I can think is... I don't want to go through all this. I want the end result. And then there's also the weird, like, I don't have a garden and I don't have space for one. So that leaves me holding no vegetables. So what am I going to do? Go to the farmer's market, buy somebody else's vegetables, and then go home and can them? That seems like very, like, you're missing the point.
1: It sounds fun, and there's like that weird romantic, I'm living off the grid, there's that. But the bottom line is, and I would love to do it, but I don't like canned anything. You want some canned peaches? No. I canned some pickles. Would you like some? No. No, I don't want those.
0: Like, if
1: no.
0: There was nothing else in the house or you were hungry and you were just feeling lazy, you could go down and grab a can of a jar of canned tomatoes, and you just heat them up. You throw a pat of butter on there with a little salt. You're like, boom, this is delicious.
1: But they don't taste the same.
0: But I always felt like having a whole pantry full, like, that would just be, not that I'm a prepper, but you're like, you know what? I've got everything I need. I'm living off the land. I'm sustaining myself.
1: Right. Somebody says canned green beans are the best. That sounds like somebody who's never had fresh green beans would say.
0: But it just felt nice, and I would like to feel that nice, but I don't want to go through the process.
1: There's a stockpile, and there's always a nice assurance when you have a stockpile of something.
0: Yeah,
1: I'm not going to run out of this.
0: We talked about it over the weekend when I was on my way to the movies with my mom. We're talking about that baked spaghetti dish she makes, and the key is that you need to use stewed tomatoes from your garden that have been canned. I'm never going to get there. I'm never going to try it, but I want to. Number four on my list, and I feel bad because I'd like to get into droning. There are a million cool things you could do with a drone. I even have a drone, but I'm just too lazy to charge it up and like sit down for a couple of days and figure it out. It just sits in its case. I flew it one time, and I'm like, neat. But then the battery drained really fast, and I thought, I don't want to go through this rigmarole every time I want to do something.
1: I mean, what does a drone do for you? Does it have a camera on it?
0: Yeah.
1: So you can, like, look down at people's pools and stuff?
0: The one thing I wanted to do is I can hold my phone and then set the drone, and if I'm out on a country road on the motorcycle, it'll fly alongside and, like, track me. I thought it'd be cool.
1: Okay.
0: But then I thought, well, who am I going to show this to? Who cares? What am I going to do, watch videos on how cool I look? You know, I thought it'd be cool to have a pool party in the backyard and have the drones zoom in for like one of those 360-degree pics, you know?
1: Right.
0: But do I really want to go through the hassle?
1: Unless it's something I'm not supposed to see, I'm not interested in seeing anything a drone is going to show me. If it was like some top secret location.
0: Yeah, or like if I could...
1: Like if I'm flying it over Area 51, that would be cool. But if it's just some, you know, a bunch of chuckleheads hanging out in my backyard, who cares? Hey, everybody smile and wave at the drone. Hey! Feel so stupid.
0: I mean, I go to events and stuff where they have drones flying over. It'd be cool to fly, you know... I don't know, but...
1: You can't come up with a single cool thing to do with a drone.
0: Hey, I just wanted the motorcycle thing and the pool thing, but it's not worth the work I have to go through to get there to become proficient enough.
1: Not even close.
0: Number three...
1: And then go back and watch it. You're like, yeah, I was there. I remember all of this.
0: Number three on my list, and I've wanted to do this almost my entire adult life. I even have a really great friend who is wonderfully talented that is willing to teach me, but I refuse to have to schedule the time to learn and go through the learning curve. I would like to be able to paint cars. Not like custom paint jobs, but like get some, you know, $2,000 clunker off of Marketplace and just paint it, make it look nice. Get a motorcycle gas tank and be able to paint it, make it look nice. You know, do body work, paint a vehicle, make it look nice. I have the space. I could do it. I just don't want to put in the time. And I feel bad because it's not like...
1: Because at some point you have to sand it. You have to prep it to paint it.
0: But you know what? Like, I don't... I really like the prep work and like the doing the steps and making it turn out great because you did all the steps. But for some reason, I just can't bring myself... Like, I've got a couple of spare motorcycle gas tanks I could practice on. I just... I even had at one point an airbrush kit. And I never used it and I just gave it away. Because I thought, I don't know, man, is this even for me? Number two on my list is something that I've tried one time and I've wanted to do forever, and I still have a very great desire to get good at, because I feel like this would be a fun thing to do in retirement. I like beer a lot. I don't really care for liquor. I don't like wine. Beer's my thing. And I thought, I'm going to try brewing beer. And when you say you want to brew beer, suddenly everybody who has a brewing kit that's never used it wants to give it to you. So I amassed like 5 brewing kits. And so I sat down last winter and I brewed my very first batch of beer. And it turned out so terrible. I don't even know if there's alcohol in it. It was mostly just sediment and brown water. But I remember waiting, and I was all excited, and I took my very first sip of my own brewed beer, and it was the worst thing I've ever put in my mouth. Worse than Malort. But it scared me off it. I have all the supplies. I have everything I need to brew like 25 gallons of beer. I just don't want to go through the process and get my heart broken again, so it just sits. And I pass it every day when I do laundry in the basement, my big pile of brewing supplies. And I've even acquired more that people have given me, and I'm like, one of these days... But I would like to, in retirement, eat my canned vegetables, drink my own brewed beer, and go nowhere. And number one on my list, and Jason always gives me flack about this, because this is the lowest rent hobby you could ever get involved in. Literally, the only thing that's keeping me from this hobby is $30 in an afternoon. I would love to be a magnet fisher. And pull, like, bikes and guns and, you know, old... pieces of metal out of the river just to see what it is, you know, and there's always the, is it a gun? But maybe you find something cool. I can't bring myself to buy the magnet fishing kit and then go down into the river. Part of me is worried that, do I need a permit? Am I going to get yelled at? Is this somebody's junk?
1: I watch those videos, and I watch what those people haul out, never seen anybody haul out anything interesting. You're like, oh, it's a chain guard for an old Schwinn bicycle. Like, oh, okay. Have you ever seen anybody haul out something cool, guns notwithstanding, which guns aren't even that exciting because you can't use them. They're all rusted and busted up.
0: I mean, somebody had to have pulled something valuable at some point, right?
1: I don't know. I haven't seen it, and I've watched a ton of those videos. Every time somebody pulls something out, they're like, wow, take a look at this. I'm like, you are overselling garbage to me. Wow, look at this. I wonder what this has been through. If this thing could tell stories.
0: But like magnet fishing to me seems infinitely more exciting than fishing.
1: Oh no, there's a payoff to fishing. You have a fish to eat.
0: Yeah, but you can never almost pull out a gun.
1: What are you going to do with that gun?
0: I don't know, man. Maybe you solved a murder.
1: There's nothing maybe you can do with it.
0: Maybe it's only been in there for a little while and you could spruce it up and use it.
1: You're like, at least you pull a crappie out of the water. You're like, oh, I have something I can use you for, buddy. With your soft, papery lips, you're going to make a great sandwich when I get home.
0: You have to remember, you're not going to be able to find most jewelry or anything with precious metals in it with a magnet unless it contains steel, which is a common misconception about magnet fishing.
1: Mm-hmm. Yeah, you're not going to pull up a bunch of pearls.
0: You guys, magnet fishing is amazing. My buddy just pulled out a pipe wrench.
1: Wow.
0: See?
1: That... Wow. Whoa!
0: I know a guy who pulled a grenade with a magnet fishing rig.
1: You know,
0: it's funny because I have this desire to at least learn or try or have fun with it, but it's not that much of a desire if I don't take the $30 investment in the kit and go out for an afternoon.
1: I did see something different yesterday as I was taking my morning walk on the beach with a cup of coffee. There was a guy with a metal detector, and most of the time when you see guys out there with metal detectors, they're just on the beach, right? This guy was in the water, in the shallow water.
0: Oh, I bet there's tons of stuff out there because no one looks.
1: And he was, yeah, that's what I thought too. And so he's out there with this metal detector, it's under the water, and he's just going back and forth. And he's got his little scooper, and I didn't stick around to see. I quickly lost interest. I was like, hey, that's pretty smart thinking there, guy. He's out there where nobody else does their... And then I just kept walking. I'm like, what am I going to do? Am I going to talk to the guy?
0: Actually, I magnet fish from time to time. It's really fun. I get scrap out of the deal and get paid, says Derby J. Well, I'm always looking for excuses to go to the scrapyard and get a little jingle jangle. I like getting my picture taken by the guy at the window so he knows that I'm not selling him stolen stuff. And then you go around to the third window in a little glass box and you visit their ATM that spits out cash and you put your slip in.
1: Where did you get these 16 catalytic converters? You're like, I'm a magnet fisherman. You're not going to believe what's in them there rivers. All right, Monday Countdown. Top five hobbies you would love to get into, but it just seems like so much work. We'll get into those texts in a couple of minutes. We'll get to the Jason Lee list next.
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4: 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It's Monday. Somebody's having a good Monday, though. Terry Draper from Napoleon, Ohio. 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
0: Terry's been a mechanic for over 15 years now, rocks out while getting through the day with Metallica, Limp Bizkit, Skid Row, Shinedown, and Alice in Chains. 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
4: 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You are today's Listener of the Day. 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
1: 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Coming up on tomorrow's podcast. Hang on, let me reach over and grab this. Just a heads up, in case you find yourself in a threesome. The downside to being a part of a threesome.
0: Oh, boy.
1: I didn't know that there's actually, there's a lot of downsides and
0: Do the downsides outweigh the upside?
1: I don't know, because there's enough of them and they're scary enough that you're like, ugh. It'll make you stop and think.
0: All right.
1: Because we all put it up here on top of this Mount Olympus, right, going, this is the greatest thing that's ever happened to me. And there's a lot more downsides than you think. We'll cover it tomorrow on the podcast. Not Safe for Work, Not Safe for Kids, totally uncensored. Be a part of it, though. 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
1: I love this because it forces you to be honest.
0: Hey, it just feels pathetic.
1: Top five hobbies you would love to get into, but I don't know. My legs hurt. I don't know what your excuse is.
0: You have every ability and means to do. It's not like you want to be a hang glider. It's just like an everyday run-of-the-mill hobby. But you're like, where do I even begin?
1: It's like yesterday.
0: And just, do I have time for this?
1: We went out with some friends yesterday afternoon, and we were just having some drinks and hanging out, you know, and chit-chatting and stuff. And they kept talking about this other friend of ours that we know, and I didn't even know. I mean, I know the guy. I didn't know this, but he's a pilot, like a recreational pilot.
0: Oh.
1: Like, he just decided that he would go get his pilot's license, and he did. And now he flies his family around whenever they go on vacation. It's just his hobby. He likes to fly. I don't know if that's an expensive thing to get into.
0: Yes.
1: I assume that it is.
0: Yeah. I think you need like 10,000 hours at X amount of dollars an hour.
1: Yeah. But they were just talking about, well, yeah. And then, you know, and then he flies the family down to Florida and, you know, they go on vacation and then, you know, they get on another plane and they come back. I was like, well, that sounds pretty neat. That sounds great. And that's a hobby that pays off, right? It may cost you a fortune to become a pilot, but think of all the money that you're going to save. You know, if you got a family of five, believe me, when you're buying airline tickets, it gets real expensive.
0: Plus, if you're a pilot, universally, everyone's like, oh. No one is not impressed that you can fly a plane.
1: There's a prestige that goes along with being a pilot. There's also a romantic aspect and a sexy aspect of being a pilot. Number five on the Jason Lee list, because I want to be that guy. Hobbies you'd love to pick up, but you have an excuse why you haven't. I would love to get into volunteering so that I could be that guy and say, yeah, you know, when I was helping out at such and such, or I was helping out. See, I don't even know, like,
0: oh,
1: a good.
0: You want it for the flex.
1: I don't even know.
0: The social cred.
1: I don't even know a good volunteer position that I could even come up with right now. You're like, oh, yeah, when I was at the soup kitchen this morning. They're like, wow, you were hungry? I'm like, no.
0: I had the ladle.
1: I was the ladling into the bowls guy. And they're like, wow, you have such a big heart. I'm like, I know. And the other parts, too. You'd be amazed.
0: Like, what to you would be like volunteering with animals? Like, what do you even do to by the chief, like, scritcher scratcher? I don't know.
1: Because everybody tells you if you volunteer with animals, you have to pick up poop. That's the low man on the totem pole's job. I'm not doing that. Everybody,
0: I've never heard that.
1: No, people have texted us a lot of times. They're like, yeah, you got to pick up a lot of poop. I'm like, oh, I'm not doing that.
0: I feel like it should be everybody's job there.
1: Like, do you need like a dog walker or something? I'd be pretty good at that. And I would love to say, you know, when I was walking dogs at the pound today, they're like, wow, where do you walk the dogs? I'm like, well, mostly to the, you know, to the table, you know.
0: You give them their last walk. That's not volunteering.
1: I'm not the one putting them down.
0: But, hey,
1: I'm just giving them their one last walk, and I think that's very heroic. You're like, hey, buddy, you want to go for a walk? He's like, yeah, I love going for walks. You're like, all right.
0: You want to go for the walk? But it's funny because there are literally organizations, I'm sure, within a driver's shot of your house that you could volunteer at, but what's stopping you? I don't want to commit to anything. I got to sign up, be somewhere.
1: Yeah, like, I mean, when my
0: anything that requires me to be somewhere and, like, schedule things out, I'm like, I don't know if I want to do that.
1: All of a sudden, it becomes an obligation.
0: Yeah.
1: And that scares the hell out of me.
0: Mm-hmm.
1: Like, when my kids were little, I volunteered for everything, right? Sometimes it was forced volunteer, but a lot of times, you know, I volunteered because, you know, when there was a need.
0: You're running a concession stand at, you know, soccer on Sunday.
1: Right, or I coached soccer, or I coached baseball, or, God, what else? Man, I coached all the stinking sports, man. But that's because, you know, they need people to do that. So it's easy to jump into that volunteer game when, you know, your kids are playing it and they need somebody there. You know, teaching Sunday school, that was a volunteer position.
0: You guys, my sister was the volunteer of the year in the Washington, D.C. metro area a while back, says Rock God Red. So you could get, like, you know, heralded as a hero.
1: Right. And man, I would wear that around my neck like Flavor Flav. Number four on the Jason Lee list. Hobbies you'd love to get into. Surfing. I don't know if it's so much about the thrill of surfing. I've surfed a couple of times, and I've gotten
0: up. It's hard work, man.
1: Yeah, I mean, it's tough, but I'll be honest with you. It's not really that rewarding. I mean, you get up and you ride the wave, and you're like, well, that's cool.
0: Which is more fun, snowboarding or surfing?
1: Snowboarding by a million miles. But
0: because you know you're going to get up, and you know the hill's going to be just as awesome the next time down.
1: Yeah, and when I was younger, for some reason, surfing was very difficult. But I can't remember where we were a couple of years ago, but my daughters are like, hey, we want to take surfing lessons. So they took surfing lessons, and I just watched. And then, you know, when the lessons were over and they still had their surfboard,

0: I would love to get into surfing because I love the surf culture. And that's what I want to be a part of. You know, barefoot guy, shirtless guy. I love surf culture.
1: You guys, I was voluntold to direct our church choir, and 16 years later, I'm still a choir director, mm-hmm. Super T McD.
0: See, sometimes when you fall into that, you mm-hmm. can't get out.
1: Yep.
0: Number three on the Jason Lee list, only because...
1: But you know, the weird thing is about not volunteering and, like, and protecting your time from commitments, you're protecting it so you can what? Do nothing with it?
0: Mm-hmm.
1: Well, I want to protect my sacred nothing.
0: Yeah. Number three on the Jason Lee list, just because we talk about it so much, I put it on the list. Beekeeping.
1: Yeah, that would be fun. Because if you were a beekeeper, I also think your garden would be absolutely gangbusters, no? You have all the pollinators right there.
0: I would think so. Yeah, and I want to be that guy at the farmer's market. I'm like, hey, Jason's honey. Right here.
1: Who wouldn't want to buy Jason's honey?
0: Yeah, you know, put my smiling face on there with like bee wings and a stinger. That's not a stinger.
1: I couldn't peel off $40 fast enough.
0: I've seen what they charge for honey.
1: Yeah. You want a slice of that in pie.
0: The nice part about the beekeeping hobby is the dividends it pays. Number two on the Jason Lee list. I will chalk it up as one of the most enjoyable half hours of my life because I don't know if it's because I'm a simpleton. I would love to do this because I saw a guy do it once. And I said, that is amazing. How do you do it? Glass blowing.
1: Mm.
0: I don't remember where we were. I don't know, maybe in my 20s. And we were, I don't remember where we were, but it was my girlfriend and I, and we were leaving wherever it was that day, and we were getting ready. Oh, we had to get on a boat. But we were, I don't remember, like the Virgin Islands or something. Anyway, so we were waiting for this ferry, and I just wandered into the store, and there was a glass blower, and he had all the stuff in there, and he was just in there by himself. And I walked in, I'm like, what you doing? He said, I'm blowing glass. And I said,
1: you burn your lips?
0: I said, okay. I thought maybe he's like, I don't know, like smoking crack or something, but he was like blowing glass. And I stood there for at least a half an hour, and my mouth was hanging open, and I watched this guy make stuff.
1: Hey, whenever those videos pop up, you can't help but watch, because you're like, look at this guy. He's rolling the little tube back and forth. It's getting bigger, and he's like teasing it out.
0: It was the most impressive thing I'd ever seen in my life, and I think I'll still stand by that statement, that it was the most impressive thing I've ever seen in my life, is watching this guy. He's like pulling it, and he's like swirling it, and then he's blowing into it, and he's cooking it up again.
1: I think the first time I burned myself, I'd be out. I'm like, oh.
0: Oh, his hands were a mess.
1: Yeah.
0: Because that was my first question. I was like, how often do you get burned? And he just showed me his arms and his hands, and I'm like, whoa, okay. But the trade-off to me looked totally worth it. Because he's like pulling it, and he's like, look, here he goes, this is a swan. And then he pulled out like this neck. He's like, you know, like the little half a heart thing. And I just stood there like I was the dumbest man on earth, just going, that's awesome.
1: See, and you could fill a need. Drum love. I need a badass glass blower for some customized pieces. That'd be so phenomenal if they create legit quality. One of my brother's really good friends growing up, he's like a professional glass blower. It's what he does. And the first thing he learned to do in high school was make everybody pipes.
0: Yeah. I mean, I'm not going to do that. I want to do, like, you know, fun stuff. I'm like, ooh, look at this flower. You know, I don't know. I'll never forget standing there because I bet you I said, that's awesome, at about 6,000 times in 30 minutes. That's all I could say. That's awesome.
1: Yeah, when it's so red hot, it's glowing.
0: Yeah.
1: And they're just, like, flipping it around.
0: And I know the guy was just waiting. He's just, like, begging me to just leave. Are you going to buy anything? Oh, I'm not going to buy anything. I just want to see how you do it. Don't you have a boat to catch? Get out of here.
1: Super T McD says you could call it Jason B. That's your honey.
0: Okay.
1: Yeah.
0: Number one, Jason Lee list, top five hobbies I'd love to pick up. And again,
1: what do you need? Do you need like a kiln or what's the glass? What's the oven thing?
0: I have no idea. I don't know.
1: Stoke it in a flame?
0: Can I do it in an air fryer? I want to learn how to speak another language.
1: And you could.
0: Hey, we're running commercials on this radio station right now about how to pick up a second language. I'm like, I don't know, man. English is hard enough.
1: You have a 45-minute commute. You could absolutely find time to plug in a little Espanol.
0: Yeah. Yeah, and I want to learn a usable language. I mean, I don't want to learn French. I don't want to learn German. I just want to learn Spanish. That's it. Bottom line, I want to learn how to speak Spanish. So that I can basically go anywhere and be able to, you know, conversate with people.

0: Instead of going,
1: you think they're talking about us? You think they're talking about us?
2: So right. What? Hey, so what's stopping you again?
3: I don't know.
2: I could. If you had this desire 5 years ago and you didn't do anything, you could have been fluent in Spanish today.
0: Mm-hmm. I don't know. I don't know if that's true.
4: Drop a good Dios mío.
0: I don't know if that's true or not because I watched all of my daughters take a foreign language through 4 years of high school and nothing. Like nothing. I'm like, so speak a little French. My daughter's like, I could take a test in French, but I cannot speak it. I'm like, well, that doesn't seem like a very good trade-off. All right, what do you got? Top five hobbies you'd love to get into, but yeah, we know.
2: Yeah.
0: You don't have to explain yourself to us. 888-545-5655. After sports, next.
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20: I'm Brian Ford with trending news for your Monday. Justice lands hard in Fort Wayne. Devon Stewart will spend the next 55 years behind bars after pleading guilty to killing 86-year-old Alice Hall. He's one of two men charged in that case. And you don't win a fight with a semi. Police say a 32-year-old South Bend woman suspected of driving drunk rear-ended the big rig on the toll road. Now she's facing plenty of charges. And the campground wasn't the only thing collecting cash. Investigators say former Steuben County Parks employee Sarah Smith allegedly kept more than $44,000 in park fees instead of putting it in the bank. 3 years later, that tab comes due. Finally, have you ever wondered what it's like inside one of those giant truck stop signs that tells you the latest nauseating price for gas? Yeah, neither did we. But an Illinois worker found out anyway after getting stranded 130 feet up with no way down except gravity and a very sudden stop. 5 hours later, a crane finally rescued him. Worst office ever. Weather-wise, increasing clouds, thunderstorms, mid-80s.
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2: 2:35 this afternoon, Rangers host the Mariners, Tigers host the Orioles, Reds at home against the Guardians, White Sox back at home against the Yankees, Cubs are at the Dirty Birds. Arizona Cardinals quarterback Jacoby Brissett reached an agreement on a reworked contract that'll give him $15 million guaranteed this season, and this season only. And by now, everybody knows that LeBron James headed to the Philadelphia 76ers. Instead of $50 million from the Lakers, he's going to take a two-year, $8 million deal that'll see him playing with a team until he's like 43 or 44. He has won a title every city he stopped in. Cleveland took him a second try, but Miami, L.A., so we shall see if the past is prologue. There is your sports.
0: All right, 888-545-5655.
19: It's the Jason Lee and Cluck Show.
0: Hey, there's a lot of great texts coming in. Monday countdown, top five hobbies you would love to get into, but
2: You know,
0: I got some things going. I don't really have room for obligations in my life right now. We totally get it. Your legs hurt. Yep. Totally get it.
2: I like this list from Spooky Kabuki because it gets exponentially more doable and less effort the further up the list you get. Skateboarding. All right. That's a rough one to pick up. You could get hurt. Archery. You need a place to play. Becoming a buff, like a history buff.
0: Oh, buff in anything, right?
2: Yeah. Harmonica. Literally all you need is a harmonica. At number one, this is the lowest rent of all, whittling. All you need is a pocket knife and a stick, maybe a rocking chair.
0: But then figuring out what to whittle. I mean, what do you whittle? What can I whittle that would be useful?
2: A slightly smaller stick.
0: Right. I took a big stick and made it a little stick. It's a mini stick.
2: I took the bark off it.
0: What is that thing you just whittled? Oh, it's a gear shift from an old Buick. I don't know what do you whittle?
2: Like an owl or something? I don't know.
0: See that? There it is. That would be magnificent. I like their harmonica thing. That's really funny because my daughter
2: there's nothing stopping you. You have a mouth.
0: Yeah.
2: Just spend the $6 and get a harmonica.
0: Do you know how hard it is to find a good harmonica, though?
2: Could you tell a good one from a bad one?
0: Apparently you can, because
2: what's like the most expensive harmonica they sell, like $50?
0: I don't know. But one of my daughters, one of her really good friends that she went to school with, and my daughter didn't tell me this until after they graduated, and she was talking about when they would go out, you know, like on Friday, Saturday, whenever, or who knows, they're college kids, they go out every night. And the bar that they would go to would always end the night by playing the Piano Man from Billy Joel. Okay? All right, whatever. You know, you can play Closing Time or, you know, whatever. But they play the Piano Man, and her friend has a harmonica, and she pulls it out, and she plays the harmonica to the Piano Man.
2: See, that would make it all worthwhile.
0: What an amazing talent to have. And my daughter doesn't tell me this till after they graduate. I said, we've gone out lots of times with this girl. And my daughter goes, yeah, what's the big deal? I said, what's the big deal? That's a huge deal. I'm like, she just pulls it out. And she's like, yeah, it's cool. The whole bar goes crazy. And so then my daughter got married a couple of months ago. And I looked at my daughter and I said, I have one ask for this wedding and that's it. Her friend's name is Vinny. I said, Vinny has to play the harmonica to the Piano Man. And my daughter said, okay. Okay, that's not a big ask. Okay. And I said, make sure that you tell the DJ that at some point in the evening, he has to play the Piano Man. Nobody can know what she's going to do. I don't want anybody to know. I just want her to pull out the harmonica like she did, like you said she did at the bars, and just play along with the Piano Man. And my daughter said, done. And so when Vinny got into town for the wedding, I said, hey, you got the harmonica, right? She goes, oh my God, I forgot the harmonica. I said, then you better go find a harmonica. It's the only thing I want out of this wedding. That's it. And she said, all right. So she put her boyfriend and somebody else on the case, and they couldn't find, quote unquote, a good harmonica. All they could find were like dumb beginner harmonicas. I don't know. And she said, I have a harmonica, but it's no, they bought one, but it's terrible. It's not good. And I said, you don't want to disrespect the entire bit by playing a crappy harmonica? She goes, no.
2: Whoa.
0: Yeah.
2: That's so, commitment.
0: And so I guess there's some sort of respect on the harmonica game, but she wouldn't play a bad harmonica.
2: I always think about buying a gold panning kit and checking out the little creek by my house. Isn't it just like a colander?
0: Yeah, it's the same thing that you...
2: It's a screen.
0: Yeah. You could just go buy a screen and do it. Dig up a pile, put it on there, shake, shake, shake, shake, shake, shake, shake.
2: Like you and I have five hobbies we could easily get into. Now we're shaming people for not getting off the...
0: That one seems very easy though, right?
2: It does.
0: So tonight when you're draining your spaghetti noodles, just look at it a second time and say, you know what? I have a use for you this weekend. We're going creaking.
2: Leadfoot Mike, air gun hunting, welding, airbrush and pinstripe, painting bikes, cars, gunsmithing, knife making. Forged in Fire is one of my favorite shows. Does this knife kill?
0: Wait a minute. What was the first one?
2: Air gun hunting.
0: What are you going to kill with an air gun? Isn't that the thing that the kids walk around shooting each other with?
2: That's airsoft.
0: Isn't that the same thing? What's an air gun?
2: Isn't that what they use to slaughter animals?
0: I don't know. But, I mean, I want to make sure that I'm just not making him upset. You're like, I'm air gun bear hunting. Yeah, I want to make sure that...
2: Like blowgun?
0: I don't know. Hey, dude, what's an air gun?
2: My grandfather whittled cabinet door handles, fishing lures, keychains. They make a 50 caliber air gun you can kill almost any animal in North America with. Somebody else. 50 caliber air guns. Well, it must be a huge deal. Everyone's okay. Very excited.
0: All right. Oh, now he's upset. And then I get chucked around like by a bison, like that old man did a couple weeks ago.
2: I'd like to get into tractor and truck pulling. It's very expensive, though. Become a nomadic traveler. Just drive across the country, taking in all the attractions.
0: Oh, that'd be super fun.
2: Drag racing, building a super fast gas or hot rod, getting my vintage camper the same era as my 46 Ford sedan. Hand-painted pinstriping. Almost there. I just got to practice as bald and bearded. Those are all very expensive. Those aren't like take a screen door and go out and look for gold.
0: I don't know if this is true or not. Somebody says air gun hunting is for people who have felonies and they can't own real guns.
2: Oh.
0: Is that true or are you just taking a crack?
2: I don't know. It sounds true.
0: I know. It makes it sound 10 times more insulting.
2: Uber Mike, knitting, hunting in general, RC cars, mountain bike racing, and rally car racing. Yeah, rally car racing, I can see why you're not into it. It's expensive. Mm-hmm. Where do you even do it? Knitting, though, you're like, I think, $40 outside. Air gun hunting is for people who have felonies.
0: Hey, man, you telling the truth or not? I don't know if I'm supposed to laugh at that or not.
2: I don't know. Number five, learning to make cheese.
0: Oh, that's a great one.
2: Yeah. Number four is woodworking. Number three, learning to shoot a gun. Number two, canning. Number one has to be making homeopathic medicines.
0: Didn't they do that on Seinfeld and it turned Costanza purple? How hard is it to make cheese? I would love that.
2: The guy about the air gun hunting for felons. I have a felony. I speak from experience. It's a bow and arrow or an air gun for me, says Sean Bob the Builder.
0: Okay. So, can we laugh at that?
2: I tried to...
0: How cool would this be? All right? You talked about canning on yours. You would love to pick up canning.
2: Warren's Preserves.
0: Right. Like when I was a kid at my grandmother's house, when they built the house, they also dug a hole in the ground and then I don't know what the hell they did. Whatever. They put a big pile of dirt out and they built like a cellar in there, right?
2: Yeah, root cellar.
0: Yeah, it was like a huge mound. That was fun to ride your bike over, but then all the stuff was in there. Now, you take somebody in there, you're like, oh, behold, all the canning that I've done. You're like, oh, look at all the mason jars.
2: Yeah.
0: All the fruits and the vegetables of my labor. Or do you walk somebody in there and go, welcome to my cheese house?
2: That would be pretty
0: dope. You just
2: dope.
0: Walk by, you know, you're slapping slabs of cheese. You're like, got some Gouda right here, got some Swiss right here.
2: Honorable mention on my list, I think, is I've done so much reading. I'm even a member of a Facebook group, even though I've never tried, on, like, curing your own meat and making your own, like, prosciutto and sausage and all this stuff. I read so much every day about these guys in this Facebook group that are just, like, crushing it. But I've never tried, and I know that I won't. I just like knowing about it. And fantasizing that one day I might sit down and like have my little dry locker where all the sausages and, you know, fancy meats I'm curing.
0: Here's what keeps me from doing that is then I weigh it against my, well, would it be better than what I buy at the store? And I've put so many extra steps into it versus what I can get.
2: But the fantasy for me is that getting really good at like one or two things, like, oh, you got to try, you know, my whatever. I can't even think of one of the meats right now. But you get really, really good at it where yours is better than the stuff you could buy. And then you dole it out a Christmas gift, so like, I can't wait, man.
0: It's like when I got into making sausage for a little while. Was my sausage ever better than the sausage I get at the store? No, it wasn't. It was hard to admit that.
2: You guys, cheese from somebody's dirt hole in their backyard? Yeah, I'm not eating that.
0: You're crazy. I think that would be delicious.
2: Like, if you have a friend who's known as making amazing cheeses, aren't they higher on the power rankings of other friends? Just because, like, Doug's a great hang, but he also makes amazing cheeses.
0: If you go to his house, you go to the basement, he has cheese wheels just hanging up doing whatever cheese does to become cheese.
2: Yeah.
0: That's the hottest thing in the world to me. You know, we've all seen those news stories of the Parmesan wheels that go for hundreds of thousands of dollars.
2: Yeah, like, and that meat curing thing that I'm a part of, you, like, these guys will take these, like, meat lockers, or they take these, like, wine coolers, and they'll modify them to get them perfect. Like, you gotta put in this, like, there's a ton of mods you gotta do, but once they get it locked in, they're pulling off these amazing things, and they're like, you gotta wash them down with wine as they age and like wipe the good mold,
0: how
2: around.
0: Fun would that be? Dude,
2: it looks amazing. But you again, know, the only thing that's keeping me from trying is I'm just like, eh.
0: They take that little stick and they put it down in there and they pull it out, you know, like taking a core sample. And try that. And they're like, it's amazing. And they're like, yeah, another 2 years, it's going
2: to
0: be perfect.
2: Yeah, you got to like weigh it to make sure it's got the right amount of weight loss as it starts to cure. Hiking, making fun holiday ornaments, cake decorating stained glass, says Air Force Chick.
0: If I remember correctly, my dad got into that too for a long time when I was really, really young. He got into like whittling and he would always get into all kinds of stuff like that. But I think stained glass, because I remember like a lamp. You remember those hanging lamps back in the old days? Remember there was a big chain and then the lamp would hang.
2: Yeah,
0: and then
2: got
0: it would,
2: one in the basement.
0: Yeah, and then it would have like that cover, the thing that goes over the top of it. That like, it was almost like, I think it was like my dad and his brother-in-law. I don't know, somebody, they would make those. You know, you put your little, you know, your little leaded frame, and then they would make the stained glass that goes in the middle.
2: You guys, we've started making our own breads and herb butters and such. Great hobby. If you have self-control and won't gain 10 pounds from eating it all. That's what keeps me from the sourdough game.
0: Mm-hmm.
2: I don't need unchecked access to sourdough morning, noon, and night. Oh, fly tying for fishing, says Long King SB.
0: There's something so wildly romantic about fly fishing and tying your, you know, the river runs through it, all that. You know, the River Why, that was a great book about fly fishing and just, you know, tying your own lures. And there's something very romantic in catching the fish and putting it in the basket. And so he's still in there swimming around while you're walking around.
2: It's not as easy to make cheese as it seems. Mozzarella isn't super hard, but many cheeses need to be aged at certain temps, humidities. There are harder ones. Sausages aren't hard if you follow basic guidelines, says the chef from the 815.
0: Yeah, I don't want to make a cheese that could be turned into a mozzarella stick, right?
2: All of my things...
0: I want to be the quality cheese guy.
2: Yeah, like the aged, you know, fancy cheese.
0: I'm like, I got my baby Swiss over here. I've got my aged Swiss over here. Yeah. That's what I want to. I don't want to be like, so what are you going to do with this cheese? You're like, oh, I'm gonna bread it and deep fry it.
2: Imagine having Parmesan.
0: I don't want to be that cheese guy.
2: Like, you've made Parmesan that's so old it can vote. You're like, oh, this is my 18-year aged Parmesan wheel. Like all my hobbies, if you boil it down, it's like spending more time by myself and needing fewer trips out in public.
0: All right, morning, friends. Photography's number 5. Independent journalist number 4, digital cemetery mapping number 3. What?
2: Is it like findagrave.com?
0: What? I guess I'm asking why? Why would that be a thing?
2: He's also into like amateur archaeology, so maybe that kind of plays into that.
0: Oh, that's a Kentucky fan. All right.
2: You guys, mine is turning wood on a lathe. Well, the only thing keeping that from you is sleeves. You guys, I don't have many hobbies, but one that I do is making my own syrup. I make smoky jalapeno maple syrup as well as cinnamon vanilla maple syrup and, of course, regular maple, says FedEx Man. But also, all of these things that we're like, we could just try. They all seem like things you want, like, retirement time to do. Like, really get in and get your fingers dirty, you know?
0: Again, sadly, it goes back to the conversation of, I have to weigh it against, can I go to the store and buy it? And what I'm going to make, if what I'm going to make, is it going to be better than what I can buy in the store? As much fun as that sausage-making period that I went through was... The reality is it scared me away from doing anything else because my sausage was never better than what you could buy at the store. I'm not talking about Eckrich sausage, you know, but like good Italian sausage, I can get a much better Italian sausage at the grocery store than what I was making.
2: Yeah, like I figured it cost me, with equipment and everything, about $80 to do my first batch of beer that sucked so hard, when I could just take $22 down to the store and buy something a million times better than I could ever do on my own.
0: And that's what keeps me from pursuing any of these hobbies.
2: Yeah, and the amount of time it would take me to get to that level.
0: I don't think I have that much time left.
2: Yeah, I don't. Really don't.
0: All right, we got to get the stupid people doing stupid things.
2: Wouldn't it be
0: fun, though,
2: like going to my garage and I got a kegerator there full of a keg of beer that I made myself, and I'm just like, I've got this for as long as I need it. It's great. Mm-hmm. Can't do it. I'm an idiot.
0: Something that we typically don't get, a sober naked man walking around town and stupid people doing stupid things, and a man has to fake his own funeral to get out of a drunk driving arrest. Obviously, it didn't work out for him because we're talking about him. Next.
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2: I think a guy who maybe missed a point of the exercise with the Monday countdown will be our pal Captain Dave. Fellas, driving my new Corvette, snow skiing, racing, of course, fishing, golfing, car shows. No, it's hobbies you want to get into, not that you already spend 100% of your time doing.
0: Yeah, top five hobbies you want to get into.
2: Drive my new Corvette.
0: I think the most exciting one we've gotten so far was cheese making. We thought that was awesome. Somebody says, wow, guys, you know what we should do is all get together with these foodies who know how to make everything, and we should have a teaching class. Teaching class, that's a little redundant, isn't it?
2: a class.
0: Then we could all share our experience and drink at the same time. They can teach us how to make sausage, cheese, beer. How fun would that be? That would be fun. You know, like a little, we could call it the JLNK Junior College.
2: We could start our own JUCO.
0: Yeah, that'd be fun. Oh, wait a minute. Then they say, this is what we should do. Rent Jason's other house. No, we're not doing that. Get together during the week.
2: Wait, what? Our money's not good?
0: During the week when it's not occupied and learn from everybody on how to make these different foods. We'll all gain 20 pounds and then we could all go to the gym. Have a good week, guys, says the old lady.
2: Well, it sounds like you've got ourselves a campus.
0: Or do we just rent, like, well, I guess we would need a kitchen, right? If it's all this, if it's all this food stuff.
2: Where do you rent a kitchen at, though?
0: I don't know. I was going to say we just get like a ballroom at a, you know, some cheap motel. You have a conference room here?
2: Ballroom at a motel?
0: Yeah, but I guess we probably need, I don't know, man, we could kick that around. That sounds like fun. And have like a Tuesday night.
2: But see, now you've put us in the thing where we just said we wanted to do all this stuff, but we don't put the efforts. Now you're like, I don't know if I have time for that.
0: I would sit through a cheese making class. Absolutely. I mean, wouldn't you?
2: Yeah.
0: If you're like tonight at the library, I don't know where they teach classes anymore. I mean, I don't want to do it online. I would rather do it in person, but you know, they're like, hey, show up for this cheese making class. I would go. You know, like dunking the cheese in the water or whatever it is that they do. Doesn't Cheese Factory Pervert, wasn't he a cheese maker?
2: Yeah. He could teach the class.
0: Yeah. And we might have talked ourselves into something here. All right, 888-545-5655.
19: They're out there. Stupid people doing stupid things with the Jason Lee and Kluck Show.
0: You don't typically see the words sober and naked together in the same sentence when somebody is committing a crime. Usually when someone's nude, it's because they have that courage to get naked from the booze. This man, 28 years old, unemployed, arrested, public indecency, after he walked into a convenience store completely naked. Happened at 2 a.m. in the morning. Police got a call about a naked man walking down the street. Took him a couple hours to find him. And they only found him because they got another phone call from somebody working at another store that said a naked man came in, walked around, and left. Police found him. He was the naked man in the parking lot.
2: Was he casual? Was he jittery? Was he just cool and collected?
0: Seems like he was casual. They arrested him. He told officers he simply felt like walking around naked, and he had done so before. They made a note. The man was not drunk at the time.
2: So he just wanted to be nude, huh? Show it off.
0: Police in China recently published all the details. A man pulled over by police, subsequently arrested for driving under the influence of alcohol. Background check revealed that he had been caught driving without a license and intoxicated twice before. Looks like he was going to do some real time. Prison time, because it was his third offense. While he was out on bail, he had a great idea. He decided, prison, that's not the place for me, so he came up with a plan to avoid any legal consequences for his drunk driving. He convinced his family to assist him in faking his death and faking a funeral so that he could run away without the fear of police looking for him.
2: Okay.
0: He somehow managed to talk his family into it. First, they bought a coffin. Then they set up a death scene. He scattered empty medicine bottles throughout his home and he practiced holding his breath for long periods of time. He even used cooling equipment to keep his body cold, all in an effort to make it look like he had succumbed to a drug overdose. The police began investigating the death. They learned there was no death certificate and there was no record of cremation.
2: He would rather have it out there that he's dead and that he was back on drugs.
0: Mm-hmm. Surveillance footage and bank records showed that the man was still very much alive. So police launched a manhunt and they found him. He was apprehended. I'll be honest with you. The punishment, I think it's worth the gamble that he took. 5 months in prison and $3,000 fine. That's it. I like those odds.
2: Yeah.
0: Separate criminal investigation, sadly, is now pending against mom and grandma for assisting in harboring the offender.
2: You got mom and Meemaw in trouble. They've never had anything on their record.
0: It'd be tough to live with the guilt of Meemaw headed off to jail for a few weeks because of your shenanigans. So please be careful. They're out there, stupid people doing stupid things. We'll get some entertainment news in a minute.
2: The Odyssey continues to just murder the box office, and it's also big on the X, apparently, as the studio found out over the weekend. We got to close out Comic-Con last week. We have some new Marvel projects we're going to see. We have our Hollywood Walk of Fame class for next year. Larry the Cable Guy in the hospital. Diddy in solitary. Bret Michaels in the hospital. And Buddy XL taking that new settlement check she got out for a walk. Came back home $500,000 lighter. They said one-time payment. They said that, right?
0: That's what I read.
2: There's no alimony. There's no support. She got a one-time lump sum.
0: Mm-hmm.
2: And she's already lightening her load.
0: This is going to end badly.
2: Mm-hmm.
0: This train is headed straight to OnlyFans. That's it. We'll talk about John Cena's Matchbox car movie. Greta Van Fleet's got some new music coming out later on this week, and the house from the 1960s Batman series is available, and it ain't cheap. Holy smokes, the original, what was it, Wayne Manor?
2: Mm-hmm.
0: Holy cow. You can check it out online. It's going to cost you a lot. We'll find out how much when we get to entertainment news next.
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2: Christopher Nolan's The Odyssey continues to pull it in at the box office. $87 million North America in its second weekend. This is a big deal because typically movies will lose about half to 60% of their audience from the first week to the second week. The Odyssey only lost 30% of its audience, so it has now made $286 million here in the United States and $639 million around the world. I caught it, took the drive, saw it on IMAX over the weekend. Incredible. It's a long movie, but when you're done, it doesn't really feel that long. You're also going to see a couple actors in there. You're like, hey, I didn't know he was in there. Hey, I don't know if she was in there. And it's also a great time at the movies if you want to see something that isn't The Odyssey, because those theaters are empty. First place, $87 million. Second and third, $10.5 million for Toy Story 5 and Moana. Toy Story 5, after this weekend now, has surpassed $1 billion globally, becoming this year's top grossing release. Minions and Monsters brought in $9.6 million in fourth place, tied with Hadestown, the musical, which is, a filmed version of a Broadway hit. The summer box office already has cleared $3 billion, giving the industry a huge boost. Would have been a little bit higher, though, but some people on X have been bootlegging The Odyssey. It's been facing widespread piracy on social media. There was a low-quality version that appeared on X and got about 50,000 views before it was snuffed out within 2 hours of being posted. A higher-quality copy also circulated, getting millions of views before being taken down and the account was suspended. Universal Pictures says they're going to break that ass if you try to steal their movie, so they're going to get after you. And this is fun, as Comic-Con kind of wrapped up last week. They saved some big surprises for the last day. Marvel has announced a Black Panther 3 that will arrive December 15th of 2028. David Johnson, he was an alien Romulu in The Long Walk, is cast as the Prince, who was first introduced in Black Panther Wakanda Forever. The film was revealed at Marvel's Comic-Con panel. Ryan Coogler returns to direct the franchise, and Ryan Gosling is joining the Marvel Cinematic Universe as Ghost Rider. He gets a standalone movie that'll have nothing to do with the previous Nicolas Cage film. Sean Levy, who directed Deadpool, Wolverine, will be directing. Those two, Gosling and this director, are also working on the upcoming Star Wars Starfighter, due May 28th of next spring. And the Hollywood Walk of Fame Selection Committee announced its class of 2027. Some of these names we recognize, and a lot of them were like, how are they not already there? Recording category, we'll start with you, Lil Wayne, Carol G, Linkin Park, The Smashing Pumpkins, Grandmaster Flash, The Ramones. How are they not already on there? And the late Waylon Jennings will also be honored.
0: I don't think the Ramones have the money to pay for that. You have to pay for your star on the Walk of Fame.
2: Or somebody has to pay.
0: Yeah, yeah. You're not really nominated. Just somebody comes up with the money. So if you come up with the money, they give you a star. You're just buying the star. That's it.
2: Cheech and Chong in the film category. Kate Hudson, Idris Elba, Sam Rockwell. Elle and Dakota Fanning, they get a star on the Hollywood Walk of Fame. Pedro Pascal from TV, come on down. Lisa Kudrow from Friends, Adam Scott, Kiki Palmer. There is one lone radio guy who gets a star on the Walk of Fame. Charlemagne the God will be going to the Hollywood Walk of Fame. How about that radio part, man? It starts out gangbusters like the 50s and 60s and sort of dribbles out.
0: Yeah, like Wolfman Jack and... Yeah. Howard Stern.
2: Yeah.
0: Charlemagne the God.
2: Yep. That's pretty much it.
0: But if you and I could come up with $100,000, we could be there.
2: I don't know if they would let us do that.
0: Oh, if you have the money, they'll let you do it.
2: Who's this? Who are these guys? Larry the Cable Guy spent some of his rock and roll weekend in the hospital. Late Thursday, he was admitted into a hospital in Lincoln, Nebraska. Doctors diagnosed him with appendicitis. A couple of days in the hospital, he was discharged Saturday, reportedly in good spirits. Get her done. And Diddy is now in solitary confinement after getting into a fight with a fellow inmate at Fort Dix in New Jersey. Another inmate was taunting him, and then he lashed out. They exchanged shoves and throws before the guards intervened. This is not his first disciplinary action, so this is why he's going to solitary confinement in the prison state that we don't really talk about inmates. It's not available for public domain. He's currently serving a 50-month sentence following his conviction on transportation to engage in prostitution charges. He is scheduled for release Valentine's Day-ish of 2028. He's got a bit. And Bret Michaels, Poison frontman Bret Michaels on the mend. He performed 3 consecutive shows while enduring severe kidney stone pain before he eventually underwent emergency surgery. He did Charleston, West Virginia, Grantville, Pennsylvania, Fairchild Air Force Base, and Spokane, Washington before finally saying, "I need to go to the hospital." He said on social media, "The operation's been done. It's complete. I'm out of post-op recovery. I'm doing everything within my power to feel better." And this seems, to me at least, I don't know what kind of income she has from this podcast, but if you're divorcing a multimillionaire star and you're not getting alimony, you're not getting spousal support, you just got a one-time lump sum payment. I don't know what the check was for. None of us do. But to me, that says finite amount of money. Bunny XO, in her divorce settlement from Jelly Roll, got one big check. And she took that check out for a walk over the weekend, posted a video on social media of finishing off the paperwork on a brand new 2027 Rolls-Royce Cullinan. It is a $500,000 sedan, red, black leather seats, and the brand's signature Starry Night light-up headliner.
0: The exact financial payout Bunny XO received from her divorce with Jelly Roll is confidential. However, reports indicate she secured full ownership of their $6 million Tennessee compound and a one-time lump sum property payment in lieu of alimony. And she recently purchased the $500,000 Rolls-Royce. I don't know, man.
2: Like $100,000 SUV, I can say, fine, go for it. But $500,000.
0: That's $500,000. She got the $6 million. How much is Jelly Roll really worth if she's getting the $6 million house and a lump sum payment? I'm guessing that it's less than $6 million, right? It seems like she's putting a lot of faith in her earning potential. Like, but I know everybody's talking about her right now, right? Because she's getting a divorce from Jelly Roll. So all of a sudden, her name is hot right now.
2: Yeah.
0: And I understand how you could get caught up in the illusion of this is going to last forever. I've made it. People are saying my name. But the reality is, when she's not doing stuff like this, the only reason we're talking about her, why? Is because she's spending money. All right? So in order for us to talk about her, she either has to date an A-list celebrity, right?
2: Yeah.
0: Or spend money.
2: That's how Floyd Mayweather kept his name in the news, and I don't know what the situation is with tax write-offs, promotional stuff, like what. But now he's got money trouble because he's not fighting anymore, so his money is not coming in. Eventually, but if you have, let's say, $10 million, are you going to spend 5% of your net worth on one car?
0: No.
2: One.
0: No. But again, we're talking about her.
2: I know.
0: So
2: it
0: helps the brand. Will we be talking about her in 2 weeks if she's not spending the rest of her money? No.
2: Unless she sees it like, well, I'm in my 40s now, and you know, it's not something I'm going to be able to do in 30 years, so I might as well do it, get the thrill while I can, have the story, have the hot car.
0: It's a cool car.
2: I mean, you can't.
0: It's cool as hell.
2: You can't get a car like that repoed, can you? Like, you got to pay for it cash, right?
0: I don't know. I don't know how it works on that level. I literally have no idea. It's not going to end well. We know. And that's part of the reason we're going to follow the story, because we'd love to see stories like this.
2: You guys, I just looked her up for the first time because you two keep talking about her like she's somebody worth knowing about. I'm starting to see why she's drawn some attention, says R. Gibby. Yeah, I don't know. She was foisted upon us against our will, so here we are. We're stuck with her.
0: Right. Looks like Greta Van Fleet has a new single coming out on Friday. It's called Saw You Stand. They'll also be playing a rare intimate show at the Metro in Chicago. It does say in here there's a little detail. It says the Detroit-born, Nashville-based four-piece. So it looks like they've taken their talents to Nashville.
2: It also sounds like they cut Frankenmuth out of the Detroit-born. Like, come on, man. Give Frankenmuth its due.
0: Ain't nobody know what Frankenmuth is.
2: Family-style chicken for everybody.
0: Yeah.
2: Michigan's largest indoor water park.
0: You and I were wondering a few months ago, wait a minute, they're making a Matchbox movie? What could they possibly make out of Matchbox and turn it into a movie? Well, it's got one John Cena in it. They dropped the trailer over the weekend. It looks super fun. It looks like exactly the movie you would get with John Cena as an action star. There are no real surprises. Except for, apparently, Jessica Biel is making her long-awaited return to the big screen in Matchbox, the movie. Her first film in 9 years. We find that hard to believe, but okay. We'll take your word for it.
2: Is she still married to Justin Timberlake? Was she? Am I imagining that?
0: And who wants Batman's house? From the 1960s Batman series, it's available now, the stately Wayne Manor. Located in Pasadena, California, real estate market asking price, $32 million. It was built in 1928. Almost 19,000 square feet, 7 bedrooms, 7 bathrooms, 4-car garage, 5 private gated acres. We also learned that this same estate was in the movie Rush Hour, Stand By Me, Bridesmaids, and Murder, She Wrote. So there's a little bit of a history there with this house.
2: Yeah, that was the fancy house that the rich girl in Bridesmaids had her wedding shower at.
0: Yeah. $32 million. And I will tell you, if you want to see what $32 million buys you, I think I went through all the photos. It looks like it is absolutely worth $32 million. It is a cool house.

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2: Hey, let's start right here for a second. Somebody has an update. Hey, fellas, last week you were talking about bamboo underwear. I texted in how I had some coming in the mail and I couldn't wait to wear them. Well, I got them on Saturday.
3: Ooh.
2: I was all excited. All weekend I was going to wear them today. I get to work and I realize there's no fly.
3: Wait, there's no fly in the underwear?
2: So now they're going into the trash when I get home. Who in the hell makes male underwear with no fly? Are you sure? You don't have them on backwards?
3: He bought panties.
2: You either bought panties or you got them on backwards, man. There has to be a fly.
3: Hey, I'm looking at some right now. No fly.
2: Did they make a big deal out of it? They're like flyless.
3: You go over the top.
2: I'm going to pull my pants down to my knees so I can go potty? I don't think so.
3: I wonder why not. Well, they seem like you're missing something. Like seeing a mannequin with no nipples. You're like, eh? Hmm?
2: Something is amiss. All right, what do we learn here today? We learned in South Korea. They're using donated human skin from cadavers. Doctors say, hey, man, come on, relax. Before you go crazy, scientists strip away all the cells, leaving behind the collagen and other skin-supporting proteins that are then injected into your face. But the reality is, again, Buffalo Bill, it comes from a dead guy. That freaks people out.
3: Gabe says, he doesn't have a fly. He just pulls up the bottom of his shorts leg. That's a good look. Every once in a while, you got a urinal like somewhere, and you're like, what are you doing, man? He pulls the leg up.
2: We learned that more and more couples, again, led by the 20-somethings, are foregoing big wedding ceremonies and just going to the courthouse to get married. Most popular in California, as a matter of fact, San Francisco and Santa Barbara have months, plural, long waiting lists for you to get married at the courthouse. Good for them.
3: You guys, half of the men's boxer briefs at Walmart don't have a fly. I don't get it, says Wi-Fi guy.
2: Yeah, that's crazy.
3: He's down there fishing. He's like, where is it?
2: Pulling and carrying on.
3: It's got to be out here somewhere.
2: He likes those pants.
3: Yeah, he does.
2: He likes those panties. We learned that all of us have hobbies we'd love to pursue, but, some things in the way.
3: Yep.
2: We learned that chocolate is still the number one favorite Halloween candy. 70% of adults say chocolate is the go-to. M&M's number one answered, followed by Snickers, Twix, Milky Way, and Skittles. As a matter of fact, Mars Candy just released their Tricks, Treats, and Trends report looking at the holiday season ahead. They did make a note that they will be introducing some new treats. That includes Skittles Popped Creepy Crunch, a new flavor of freeze-dried Skittles. And Twix Skulls. Oh, and Snickers Pumpkin Fun Size Bars. Have Twix ever come in any shape other than a Twix?
3: Mm-mm.
2: We learned that 4 out of 10 Gen Z adults admit to shoplifting. We learned last week that a third of all Americans admit they've shoplifted in the past year. Gen Z leading the charge, followed by Millennials, Gen X, and Baby Boomers at the bottom. There was something comforting in knowing that the Boomers aren't out there stealing. If you're a Boomer and you're stealing, you're doing that because you have to.
3: Yeah.
2: To make ends meet. So we felt a little bit better that only 1 in 5 Boomers admitted to shoplifting in the last year. 1 out of 5. That's a lot. Number one item, stolen food, because, well, it's expensive now. Non-alcoholic beverages, clothing, accessories, jewelry, and hygiene products, rounding out the rest of the list. We also learned that a huge percentage of our audience via text has shoplifted or is currently shoplifting right now. And we learned that more and more Americans are now using their savings to pay for groceries. Sad. Oh, yeah, and Costco keeps their gas prices so low because they know you can't control yourself. Well, I'm already here. I might as well go inside and look around and spend money.
3: Somebody even said they point the exit of the pumps at the store.
2: They sure do. We got to go. We'll talk.

0: again tomorrow. Have a great day. We'll see you.
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New rock from 3 Days Grace. Don't want to go home tonight on 98.9 The Bear. Heather Rooney. Happy Monday to you. Which you might be excited to get on home tonight because it's Monday. Two thumbs down, right? We'll get you through your workday though, one jam at a time.

0: Ozzy on 98.9 The Bear, Heather Rooney. 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

0: Autumn Kings, their new one, Gone, Gone, Gone on 98 and on the Bear. Now that the weekend is gone, gone, gone, what'd you get yourself into? Always love scrolling your photos that we ask for you to post on the Bear Facebook page on Sunday nights, seeing what y'all are also getting into. A lot of folks seeing bananas at Wrigley, Wetzelland, Christmas in July. Love it. Many of us went kayaking, apparently. This was the weekend to get it done, which I took baby co-host for the first time yesterday on his first kayaking adventure. And my son is not one to sit still. You know, the thing that you should probably be doing on a kayak. Yeah, but shockingly, none of us went for a surprise swim. Very proud of him.
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2: Yeah, here we go for the 100th time. 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

0: Audio Slave on 98.9 The Bear, Heather Rooney. If you are working hard on the highway, thank you. I feel construction workers, a lot of folks, you get yelled at for slowing traffic down. 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

New rock from Five Finger Death Punch, Eye of the Storm on 98.9 The Bear. They're going to be performing that one live next Saturday. 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

Jason Lee and Cluck, Heather Rooney, Drew Gage, Lou Brutus, the finest full throttle rock on the planet. 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

0: 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Powerball and Mega Millions plan. Keep away from folks. Yeah, jackpots for both of them continuing to grow. So you got nearly $1.5 billion up for grabs this week. Saturday's Powerball failed to produce a big winner, so tonight's drawing $633 million on the line. Then you got tomorrow's Mega Millions jumping to $800 million, which, as nice as that sounds, I like to daydream of winning a giant lump sum of money and how I would spend it, but I don't play, so I can't win. 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

0: 90s at Noon with Incubus on 98.9 The Bear. When's the last time you saw a movie in the theaters? I was actually Toy Story 5. Before that, though, it was Bohemian Rhapsody, the Queen biopic for many. Came out to go see The Odyssey, which did you hear that a bootleg version was leaked online over the weekend? Yeah, apparently was up for about 2.5 hours, had over 2 million views, which that leak was eventually replaced with a takedown notice. And the account, not surprised, suspended.
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The Pretty Reckless When I Wake Up on 98.9 The Bear. You know, sometimes when it sounds too good to be true, you know there's always a catch. 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

0: Bush on 98.9 The Bear, Heather Rooney. 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Because, yeah, those impulse purchases inside the store can quickly offset any savings on that gas.
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So when they dropped that song, they did so with a club gig in New York. They're doing the same thing this Friday for a new song. Going to be playing it at the Metro Friday night Chicago called Saw You Stand.

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0: Ava Under Fire, Maria Bring Villainous on 98.9 The Bear, Heather Rooney. So you know what I do for a living, right? I talk on the radio. I push buttons. What do you do for a living? What are you doing while you are jamming out to 98.9 The Bear? 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
8: 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Most of the people that I help have one thing in common. They're not looking for a reason to miss work. They're the ones who show up early, stay late, and do whatever it takes to get the job done. So when they get hurt on the job, their first instinct usually isn't to call an attorney. 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I'm David Van Gilder with Fletcher Van Gilder, and this is your Workers' Comp Reality Check. 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

New rock from Beartooth called Free on 98.9 The Bear, which they have shared another track called Eyes Closed on YouTube. That's going to be on the new album Pure Ecstasy that drops August 28th.

0: Disturbed on 98.9 The Bear, Heather Rooney. You know how you are set in your routine and it's hard to break that routine because you've been doing it day in, day out for years. So for like the past 5 years, I've been taking 469 from the north part of town all the way to the south part of town to get to our Maples Road studios. Well, last week, we changed locations. We are now southwest, so now I got to take 69 to get to work. You know what way I took this morning? Out of habit? Yeah, 469. It took a little bit extra to get here, but I made it.
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1: Congratulations, Terry Draper out of Napoleon. You are today's Listener of the Day. Share that you have been married for 6 years, love spending time with the wifey, plus the 3 kiddos and the 3 dogs, and you say you've been a mechanic for over 15 years, and you say the Bear is the bomb because we play all your favorite rock, which you get to be in control of when you are Listener of the Day. 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

0: Dayseeker on 98.9 The Bear. Heather Rooney making way for Drew Cage coming up next. Drew?
1: Yeah.
0: Have you found the conveyor belt yet?
1: I did. I saw the conveyor belt in the back. Yeah. So, they showed me that.
0: So in our new building, which by the way, if you haven't heard, we have a new location. We are now southwest in part instead of the south part of town. This building that we are currently in used to be a college at one point.
1: It used to be an international business college, and it used to be like a Ben Franklin store.
0: Okay, because I ran into one of our engineers today as I was like just kind of wandering around just to see what was all here, and he said there's a conveyor belt back here, so I found it.
1: Yeah,
0: and I have decided that you are going to go down the conveyor belt.
1: I'm happy to go down the conveyor belt.
0: I knew you would be excited for that.
1: I showed my girlfriend the conveyor belt on the weekend, and she goes, "You got to get on that conveyor belt." So this is everybody's on board with this.
0: Okay,
1: is like the insurance company on board with this?
0: I don't know. I guess better ask forgiveness than permission.
1: I didn't say that. Workman's comp, here I come.
0: If we had a dump button, I would get rid of those last 8 seconds, but we don't, so it's forever stuck in there. Are you going to go down it this afternoon?
1: I mean, I got to have somebody push the button. Right?
0: The buttons are at the top.
1: I saw the button at the bottom.
0: I walked all the way up there, Michael. Okay. And then I saw the buttons. There was like three green and a red.
1: All right.
0: So do you want to go?
1: It might be something worth
0: go before your
1: with.
0: Show in case you hurt
1: we'll
0: yourself. Somebody can
1: we'll
0: take care.
1: See what happens.
0: Stay tuned to social media. Will Drew go down the conveyor belt? The random things that we find in a radio building now. All right. Drew's next. Hopefully. Maybe. Live from the conveyor belt. We'll see. Enjoy the afternoon. We'll chat tomorrow.
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3: 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Hey, it's Heather Rooney with 98.9 The Bear. 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

0: 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Happy Monday.
1: How are things going for you? 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My name is Drew Cage. 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Text me up, 260-484-2327. The phone lines are actually, like, working, so you can, like, make a phone call, too, if you want to do it that way. I make no promises I'll know the correct way to answer the phone in this new studio, but it'll ring at least. So, I mean, that's something. Baby steps, man. Baby steps. Anything else? Go ahead, bring it on, my friend. Start off with Stained. 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

Jason Lee and Cluck, Heather Rooney, Drew Cage, Lou Brutus, the finest full throttle rock on the planet. That is how we get down on 98.9 The Bear.

0: Behind the Bear. We got a little something, something new starting up. We want to get you a part of it, man. The Bear Workforce Spotlight, dude. 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It's 989 The Bear.
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0: New Bear Rock from Atreyu, 98.9 The Bear. People are getting nerdier and nerdier, my friends. A new survey found 11% of Americans admitted to being the key word here, having flirted with and being sexually turned on by an AI chatbot. Yeah. 24% of people think that flirting with an AI chatbot actually counts as cheating. Like, imagine, I don't know, losing your marriage to, like, autocorrect. It's the same kind of thing. I'm not going to say that I think it's not cheating, but I will say that I think it's a breakup level offense, man. Like, I'm sure that whomever these people convinced to date them didn't sign up for this level of nerddom. And there are levels of nerddom, my friends. I spent a good chunk of my weekend on the floor of my apartment with my girlfriend building a 4,000-piece Lego set while watching professional wrestling. I know the levels of nerddom, but this is way beyond, man. This is like lining up to see the third Avatar movie a couple days in advance level of nerd here. What? Avatar sucks and pro wrestling is cool. You fight me, you weird blue cat-looking dork.
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New Bear Rock from the featuring Johnny Hawkins of Nothing More. Song called Lost Soul. How we doing on a Monday, man? My name is Drew Cage. What's happening? 260-484-2327. All things are back to normal. The phones are working. Like, you can text in. You can get at me on the social medias. I've said this before. Like, you can just run past the window here. Now you can drive past the window. Like, you can moon me and drive off. Whatever you want to do, man. It's a party kind of thing over here. Get weird with stuff. It's Monday. Nobody expects anything out of you. Smashing Pumpkins. It's 99.

0: Avenged Sevenfold, 98.9 The Bear. Avenged Sevenfold dropped a little surprise EP this past Friday, and, Avenged Sevenfold fans were not happy about it. They also opened up for themselves as this other band. It's called, like, Statica, I think is what it is. And it's Avenged Sevenfold being artistic Avenged Sevenfold, which may or may not be your bag. But they played live, kind of. They played backstage, just in video screens on the actual stage of them playing the songs that nobody had ever heard before. And the people who had heard it didn't seem to like. Doesn't necessarily strike me as the best move. But, you know, I'm not an Avenged Sevenfold. I'm not here to make those kind of decisions. I have, however, done a lot of mushrooms, and in that regard, it does make sense.
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0: It's time for Drew's 420-ish Mind Blower.
1: It is the 420-ish Mind Blower, brought to you by 20 Past 4 and More. Step inside, explore the more today on Clinton Broadway in the newly expanded, renovated location out in Time Corners off of West Jefferson, just down the street from where I'm sitting at right now. Weird thoughts and odd ideas I have in my brain that I want to share with you. Just, you know, all around strange stuff that it's going to just clog up the channels of your mind. Next time you try to learn something, you won't be able to because you're going to have this thought in there. And nothing else. There is no letter in the English language that changes a word more drastically than the letter P in the word pharmacist.

0: Deftones, 98.9 The Bear. Do you have Texiety? Texiety, if you don't know what that is, apparently is a new term being used by parents who are anxious about some of the things that their kids are getting into online through technology. A new poll of about 2,000 parents of school-aged children said that technology has become one of their biggest sources of modern parenting stress. They're worried about, you know, what social media's impact is going to have on their kids' self-esteem, or whether they have like a video game addiction, which isn't actually like a real thing, but I have seen some kids' video games and they do look ridiculously stupid, and you might have to be addicted to them to want to play them, but that's just me being an old man. I'm curious, though. I don't have kids. You probably do. 260-484-2327. What do you do to kind of make sure that your kids' self-esteem isn't being impacted by social media, or they're not just lost in stupid Roblox kind of things? I'm just curious. Go ahead. 260-484-2327. Text it up or on the Facebook page, man. How do you protect your kids from that? Are you just fingers crossed and hoping? I want to know.
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Evanescence, 98.9, The Bear, 5 o'clock on a Monday, man. How we doing? My name is Drew Cage, 260-484-2327. As always, that'd be the number. Go ahead and use it for whatever you want to use it for. I'm here for it, man. You can also find me on the socials, Drew Cage, across all of those. Whatever you want to do, you can do it, man. 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

New Bear Rock from Five Finger Death Punch, 98.9 The Bear. When is too early to start drinking? Let me rephrase. When is too early in the morning to continue drinking? Whatever your answer is, Florida man disagrees. 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Gotcha.

0: Rise against the 98.9, the Bear. Dude, sometimes drinking in the morning is all right. Sometimes, maybe not so much. Florida man broke into a stranger's house at 6:30 in the morning. Not to steal anything. No, no, no. He broke in to make himself a margarita because it's 6:30 in the morning, and that means 5 o'clock somewhere, margarita time. He even brought himself a six-pack of his own beer, but did borrow the homeowner's tequila and vodka. However, he did thoughtfully leave behind a nice sliced lime for garnishes, dude. That really sounds like less of a burglary and more of a kind of aggressive brunch, you know? When the homeowner caught him, though, he apologized and ran away. And honestly, that's the most polite thing anybody has ever done after committing a felony in Florida. Dude really should have stayed, though, man. Like, this is Florida. This is where things are a little bit different. All the best friendships in Florida start with breaking and entering and getting drunk with strangers at 6 in the morning. The fact that there's no meth involved, dude, this is already making it one of the most wholesome things to come out of the state all year.
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2: After an accident, the last thing you need is somebody treating your case just like another number on a stack of paperwork. Hey, it's Heather Rooney with 98.9 The Bear. 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
1: It is the 6 o'clock news, my friends. I got some new stuff for you, and I want to know your vibes on it, like we always do. 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I'll count them up and see how it goes. If you like it, it sticks around. If you don't like it, it goes away. Very simple idea. This is a band you probably don't need me to tell you a whole lot about. New stuff from Fuel tonight. I will say, I don't know how many members in this band are still... like actual original members? I don't think any, but it doesn't matter. It's up to you. What do you think of the new stuff from Fuel? It's called Want It. 6 o'clock news. It's 98.9 The Bear.

There was, my friend. 6 o'clock news tonight. New stuff from Fuel called Want It. Do you want it to stick around or do you want it to go away? That's up to you, man. See what I did there? That's cheesy radio stuff. Text the word good or the word bad to 260-484-2327, and we will count them up, see how it goes. I'm going to give you about, about 12 minutes to get your votes in. You know how this goes. Ghost, it's not you, not a bear.

0: New Bear Rock from The Warning, 98.9 The Bear. 6 o'clock news, a little bit ago, my friends, new stuff from Fuel. Song was called Want It, and I wanted to see whether you wanted it or not. And, yeah, you kind of did. 73% thumbs up on that one, so not a massive win, but a solid win nonetheless. They're going to have a new album out, going to be called Pendulum, I do believe, out in October, October 30th kind of time frame. Good job on locking down that Halloween release date. Well done, Fuel. But does get a thumbs up tonight. We'll see what happens when we do this again tomorrow. I'll play you more new stuff, and you will tell me whether it's good or whether it is butt. It is the 6 o'clock news. It's 98.9 The Bear.
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1: Today's Listener of the Day is a man named Terry Draper from Napoleon, Ohio. Says he's been a mechanic for over 15 years. 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And when he's not working, he's spending time with his wife of 6 years, their 3 kids, and their 3 dogs. Real quick, what do you like better, the kids or the dogs? Be honest. 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Congratulations, Terry Draper from Napoleon, Ohio. You are today's Listener of the Day. 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Talk about all the things that you're into. Talk about whether you like your kids better than your dogs. I understand. Everybody understands. You don't have to say it, Terry. We get it. We know. Everybody knows. Plus, we'll play bands you like 3 Days Grace. 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

Jason Lee and Cluck, Heather Rooney, Drew Cage, Lou Brutus, the finest full throttle rock on the planet. That is how we get down on 98.9 The Bear.

0: Hang on. There we go. There it was. Little button mishap there. I didn't have my Danger Zone theme song. Don't know how to operate without that. New Bear Rock from Eva Under Fire. 98.9 The Bear. I got things. Look, I made it the entire day with only a couple mistakes, and I'm going to chalk that up to being a Monday. You can make mistakes on Monday. I made mistakes on Monday. It's all fair. Anyway, thank you for being here, my friends. I'm going to take off up out of here. Hopefully you got big plans for tonight. Stay dry. Is it still raining out there? It's kind of raining here, but stay dry. Or go outside in a white shirt. I don't care. Give some people a show. Whatever it is you're doing tonight, my friends, be safe, be careful, have fun, and most importantly, try not to die.
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0: Welcome to this Monday edition of Hard Drive XL. I'm your host, the Sonic Warrior, Lou Brutus. Guests tonight will include my featured artist, Five Finger Death Punch. We'll also hear from Birthday Girl from Yesterday, Taylor Momsen of the Pretty Reckless, and Brian Johnson of AC/DC via the Hard Drive Archive. 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What a night.
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0: Zoltan Bathory of Five Finger Death Punch joining me in just a moment. Ivan Moody also going to be here this week. Bill Murray for now on the XL.

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2: 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They include Widow's Bay. This stars Matthew Rhys as a mayor of a New England island, which is trying to increase its tourism, but has a problem because it seems to be supernaturally cursed. This is part horror, part comedy. It works on both levels, and Matthew Rhys is his usual brilliant self. Speaking of which, you have got to go back and watch him in the reboot of Perry Mason. It only lasted two seasons, but that was genius too. 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

0: Five Finger Death Punch joining me every night this week as featured artist. Zoltan is here tonight. The tour is underway. What goes into the planning of the stage show?
1: Let's say you were playing a show with Rammstein. Don't bring fireworks, right? You're not gonna outdo Rammstein in the fireworks. There's nobody gonna outdo Rammstein in fireworks, and then it's just gonna look ridiculous, like they're big fire and you're the little fire. Like here's a match. If you play with Rammstein, probably bring lasers, things that they don't do. You know what I mean? So that's also a part of the picture of okay, who are we playing with? Who's bringing what? So let's make sure that the shows are not identical. So you have a bit different, different vibe, different look. The last couple of tours, we carried an insane amount of lasers because I thought, well, I'm looking at other tours. Everybody's going out with massive fireworks, right? So we're going to be just, I just don't want to be another band coming here with a big fireworks. So the last couple of touring cycle, we had just lasers, a ton of lasers, like insane amount of lasers. That's why. So all these things going into the plan, like why are we doing what? So right now is actually, to answer that part of the question, is exactly what's happening. Like right now, I'm looking at what we can and cannot do and what other tours are doing, who's out with what. So this can look a little bit different from everything else.

0: Ice Nine Kills doing it Monday style on Hard Drive XL. Our featured artist of the week, Five Finger Death Punch. Before that, they are dropping their new Legacy album on Friday. The tour is already underway. Thank you to Zoltan for joining me tonight. He will be going on and off each night this week with the band's Ivan Moody. Other guests this week include Taylor Momsen of the Pretty Reckless tonight, Hollywood Undead tomorrow, Hailstorm on Wednesday, Tim Montana on Thursday, and Eric Vandlerberg of I Prevail on Friday. Of course, you can check out lots of my recent rock star interviews via the Hard Drive Radio socials. Just today, we put up a couple of more.
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